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Best of both worlds this weekend. A nice Saturday for the Fairhaven Outdoor Cinema showing Shrek at the Fairhaven Village Green. And then Sunday, pretty good chance for some rain and showers. Highs hovering right about 72. She's

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0: 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I'm Scotty Van Driver, and I love that we will send you all over the Pacific Northwest. 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You'll go into our drawing next Friday morning. 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

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Scotty Van Driver, what is your best insult or swear word without actually swearing? I thought of this when I was on a conference call, and one of our VPs at corporate, he lives in Boston, and he told everybody how afraid he is of us in the Pacific Northwest because we're so passive aggressive. We will say something nice that you would think is a compliment, but it's really backhanded, and we are all just seething under the surface. I tried to argue with him about it and then thought, no, let's prove him right. Carrie May in Birch Bay likes to say, you're right, you can go now. Ooh, because you're telling them they're right, but then, oh, what is your best backhanded compliment, insult, whatever it is without swearing? 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
6: 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If you're headed northbound, you got about 10 minutes at the Peace Arch, and really, that's it. 5, maybe 10 minutes tops anywhere else. Tomorrow, we've got mostly sunny skies with a high 79, and then we see a few clouds and even a chance for some showers on Saturday with a high 74. Pretty likely, we'll see some rain at some point on Sunday with a high 72, but don't worry, it'll be sunny again Monday and into next week, so it's just a little blip for summer. It's 67 right now in Kameno. Northgate has 78. It's 70 in Bellingham with Dua Lipa. 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

Cafe 104.1, a big slowdown on I-5 in Lakewood earlier this morning. A semi-truck spilled its load of corn on the cob. Ah, shucks. If you have any dad jokes about that, we're all ears. They say-

Cafe 104.1 makes the winning easy, but to be fair for everyone, here are the official contest rules. To be eligible, you must not have won anything in the last 30 days. Yes, 30 days. Prizes must be claimed within 30 days of winning. You must be 18 years or older unless otherwise stated. Anytime you call the cafe studio, you assume your call will be broadcast or recorded, and you grant us permission to broadcast the call or record it for later broadcast. 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

0: 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I'm Scotty Van Driver. What is your best passive-aggressive insult or swear word without actually swearing? I was on a conference call last week, and one of our VPs, who lives in Boston, but has spent a lot of time in the Pacific Northwest, says he is terrified of all of us as a whole because we're the most passive-aggressive people he's ever met. We will give you what sounds like a compliment, but he says there's always something sinister underneath it. And it just terrifies him. Cindy Lou, I love that you've got have the day you deserve. Every time I hear that, I have to do a double take. Because if you think you deserve a good day, then great. It's a nice way of saying have a great day. Valerie in Bellingham just says you are incredible. And that makes people think twice about it. What's your best passive-aggressive insult? Facebook.com/Cafe104.1.
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3: Western Washington University student Nathan Christner recently won 1 national and 3 district American Advertising Awards, also known as Addies, for building an advertisement for a game controller for mobile devices. That's 4 Addie trophies. The Addies is an award program for anything related to advertising, from posters to movie trailers. After Western, Nathan already has a job lined up in the advertising industry thanks to winning those awards. Congratulations to Nathan Christner on his Addie Awards. And this good news.
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1: 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I'm Scotty Van Driver. 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

FA 104.1. I'm Scotty Van Driver, about to get out of here for Charlie Max, but before I go, a news update. There is a Kenmore Air airplane, a float plane, that made an emergency landing this evening near Susha Island out in the San Juans. Float plane, single-engine turboprop aircraft, went down about 5:15 off the coast of the island. 11 people in total were on board, 10 passengers and a pilot. Looks like everybody has been accounted for. Four of those people transported to hospitals in serious condition. We don't know the exact condition of the other seven people or what led up to the crash, but thankfully everybody has been accounted for. We are going to keep you up to date as we learn more. Of course, this is a developing story as the investigation goes on from the National Transportation Safety Board. You can always check us out on local news from My Bellingham Now at cafe.com.

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3: I watched that video yesterday of our documentary, and I kept thinking you and Dave got better angles. And then I thought, maybe they have a better angle when they're having meals. 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Because, you know, watching sports is not helping.
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0: Cafe 104.1. I'm Scotty Van Driver, stepping in for Charlie Max real quick with a news update in the San Juan Islands from earlier this evening. Looks like a Kenmore airplane made an emergency landing, then caught fire near Susha Island in the San Juans. This is according to the U.S. Coast Guard. There were 11 people in total on board, 10 passengers and a pilot. Thankfully, everybody has been accounted for. There were some injuries, 4 people transported to hospitals in serious condition. No word from any company spokespeople about the other 7 people that were involved, but all of that is being investigated, and we will keep you up to date as we learn more. Local news from My Bellingham now at cafe.com.
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0: Hot and Cold from Katy Perry on Cafe 104.1. It is Charlie. There's a new obsession grabbing Gen Z's attention. It's actually about 200 years old, though. Mahjong, the classic tile-based strategy game, is seeing a major resurgence as younger players embrace it in a fun way to connect in person and take a break from screens. Across the country, clubs, social groups, and tournaments are attracting newcomers who say the appeal goes beyond the game itself. It's more of a social thing. And my mom used to play Mahjong. I remember her going across the street to the neighbors growing up.
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0: Cafe 104.1. It's Scotty Van Driver with a bit of a news update this evening. There was a float plane, a Kenmore Air float plane, earlier this evening that made an emergency landing and then caught fire near Susha Island in the San Juan Islands. 11 people were on board, 10 passengers and the pilot. They have all been accounted for, according to Kenmore Air. Four of those people transported to the hospital in serious condition. No word exactly on the other seven people, and we don't know what led up to the crash, but just thankfully, everybody is safe and sound after that. We will keep you up to date as we learn more. Of course, you can always get the latest on local news from My Bellingham Now, cafe.com.
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My, how times have changed. Disney has greenlit a series adaption of the 2013 horror comic Afterlife with Archie. It's set for a fall 2027 premiere. The show transforms Riverdale into a zombie apocalypse after a teen witch's spell unleashes the possessed dead. There will be a deluxe edition, a collection of all 10 original comics released in October. 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

chance to win that prize tomorrow with Cafe This Morning. Dave Allen and Patrice have tickets to the Pop 2000 Tour. 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
1: Dave Whitlow is a 73-year-old retired local government manager in Virginia. He spends his Tuesdays and Thursdays working the best gig of his life. He serves as a volunteer cuddler in the neonatal intensive care unit at Children's Hospital of Richmond. For the past 8 years, Dave has shown up to hold, rock, and even comfort some of the hospital's most fragile patients. On a typical shift, he cradles 5 to 8 premature or critically ill infants, some weighing under 2 pounds, and he gives them the human connection and comfort that they need. Dave says he's happy he has the extra time in his retirement to do this important job. He says it's the best gig he's ever had, and it just feels right to help.

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0: Cafe 104.1 with Eric Carmen and Hungry Eyes. It is Charlie. And could raccoons someday be household pets? I know it sounds a little crazy, but scientists say it's not out of the question. They did a recent study and found city raccoons are starting to show some of the same physical traits seen in animals that have gone through the early stages of domestication. Researchers compared urban raccoons with their rural cousins and found subtle changes in features like skull and snout shape, suggesting that living alongside humans may be influencing their evolution. I don't know what you do with a raccoon except use it to take the trash out.
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Cafe 104.1. It's Charlie. A couple in Australia has welcomed an extraordinarily rare set of identical quadruplet girls. Doctors say the odds of naturally conceiving identical quadruplets are about 1 in 15 million. The pair already had 4 kids at home, and just like that, they're a family of 10.

Starting tomorrow at 6 a.m., be one of the first 12 callers at the top of each hour. Cafe This Morning will put you in the running for a weekend getaway staycation. Thanks to Sustainable Connections, you'll put yourself in the running for the grand prize, which is a staycation that includes two nights at the Holiday Inn and Suites in Bellingham, plus a farm-to-table trials prize pack, including cafe cash to Elizabeth Station, Hellet Provisions, Antler Baking Company, and Mallard Ice Cream. 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

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It's Charlie. You feel like you need a weekend to recover from your weekend? You are not alone. A growing trend called empty weekend encourages people to leave at least one weekend a month completely unscheduled. No parties, no errands, no packed social calendar.

0: Don't start now. It's Dua Lipa on Cafe 104.1. It is Charlie, and you know, I never learned, and I fear that I might be part of the problem. Manual transmissions have nearly vanished from American roads. Federal preliminary data shows stick shifts made up just 0.6% of U.S. market vehicles in 2025. That's down sharply from 35% in 1980. Experts cite faster shifting automatic technology as a key driver. Major automakers are pulling back too. Subaru, Honda, BMW, and Toyota have all dropped manuals from key models. I want to learn. I would like to learn. I don't even know anybody who owns a manual anymore.
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0: Ordinary breaks a tie with The Weeknd's Blinding Lights to now become the fourth longest running number one in the history of the adult contemporary chart. 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
1: They say the holy water's watered down, and this town's lost its faith. 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

Parking at the Portal Container Village and Waypoint Park just got easier thanks to a new 109-unit lot in downtown waterfront area along Granary Avenue. 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
1: A lot of people have been reaching out. Like, our 1,000th show is coming up. Our 4-year anniversary is coming up.
2: We have our new video coming out, the documentary on the show.
1: I watched that video yesterday of our documentary, and I kept thinking you and Dave got better angles. And then I thought, maybe they have a better angle when they're having meals. And maybe they're not looking down at deep-fried food and bad choices. Because, you know, watching sports is not helping.
3: You have to participate in the sports in order for it to help.
2: Well, my big takeaway was, you know, we made our own movies the last couple of years. Mm-hmm. And this time we had a pro do it. And you can really tell the difference.
1: See, I don't agree. I think it's two different categories.
2: Well, it is two different categories, you know? 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
1: Ours was supposed to look like a comedy. And,
3: Wait.
2: You know what bothers me? 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

0: Billie Jean from Michael Jackson, wrapping up our Thursday night together on Cafe 104.1. And that biopic continues to rake in the money. It is, Charlie. Thank you for the company tonight. And hopefully tomorrow you'll come back as we kick off the weekend together. I'll have another cup of joy for you as well. I'll see you starting at 8. It's Cafe 104.1.
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1: Big mystery on Vashon Island as a family searches for its beloved pig. 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
2: This is this woman's best friend. And again, does she have other family members? I'm concerned more about this woman. Obviously. Yeah. But, you know, I do eat bacon, so I can't be a hypocrite.
0: Dave, Alan, and Patrice.
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0: Dave, Alan, and Patrice in the morning. 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

0: Bill Davis. I'm serving up the Lunchtime Link every weekday at noon here on Cafe. I'm going to play three songs in a row, and all you have to do is figure out what link that they all have in common together to score yourself some scrumptious lunch.
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1: A lot of people have been reaching out, like our 1,000th show is coming up, our 4-year anniversary is coming up. And
2: we have our new video coming out, the documentary on the show.
1: I watched that video yesterday of our documentary, and I kept thinking you and Dave got better angles. And then I thought, maybe they have a better angle when they're having meals. And maybe they're not looking down at deep fried food and bad choices. Because, you know, watching sports is not helping.
3: You have to participate in the sports in order for it to help.
2: Well, my big takeaway was, you know, we made our own movies the last couple of years. Mm-hmm. And this time we had a pro do it. And you can really tell the difference.
1: See, I don't agree. I think it's two different categories.
2: Well, it is two different categories, you know, that's for sure.
1: Ours was supposed to look like a comedy. And
2: you know what bothers me? I know that there are regular listeners to this show who enjoy the show, who tune in on a regular basis, who've still never seen our movies.
0: Dave, Alan, and Patrice.
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2: 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That's a good point. Maybe I should just be grateful for what we got.
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1: Qualify? Not sure about that. 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

0: What a zoo this is. We come in here, we got dogs and kids, and it's 5:35 in the morning. There's the pig right there, and ay, ay, ay.
1: I agree. Oh, ay, ay, ay is exactly right.
0: Oh, goodness. All right, that's David Walker. Hi
1: I'm off to a slow start today. I couldn't get the puppy to do her business.
2: Aw.
0: Oh, boy.
1: We are outside forever.
0: This is the future foster fail in the studio with us this morning. It's, five, 6 weeks old now?
2: And, yeah.
1: 6 weeks.
2: Yeah, 6 weeks.
0: Look at that.
2: Full of cuteness.
0: Adorbs with a Z. Mm-hmm. Sure. My name is Alan Fee.
1: Hi.
0: Patrice Valentine.
2: And good morning.
0: Hi. And you brought a youngster in here. This is young Ronan. Hi, Ronan.
3: Hi.
0: There you go. Tell everybody how old you are.
3: I am 10 years old.
0: Now, why are you here?
3: To tell you guys about the fundraiser we are doing for the Central Elementary Kaloqua Camp.
0: Wow.
3: For fifth graders.
1: Look at that.
0: Wow. Well, we'll get to that on the show this morning.
1: Yeah. Well, it's Festive Friday. That's when you get to come in and talk about your stuff.
0: Yeah.
3: Yeah.
0: How are things? I mean, being 10, man, double digits.
3: It's a lot, but I kind of like it.
2: Yeah.
3: It's kind of fun.
0: Yeah. You were, we just saw you up at RazFest in the 3-on-3 basketball tournament. You're quite the baller.
3: Thank you.
0: You wish you were a little bit taller?
3: No, I think I'm fine where I am.
2: But when he gets older, he'll probably want to be. You want to keep growing, right?
3: Sure. Yeah.
2: Yeah.
0: Yeah.
3: I don't want to stop at like 12 years old.
1: Yeah, that'd be weird.
2: Yeah.
0: Yeah. There you go. Well, keep eating your vegetables.
3: Yeah, I am. Yeah. Don't worry.
0: There you go.
1: Although, be careful with those vegetables.
0: Yeah, that's
1: true. They'll kill you now. Well,
0: other than that. So, are you having a good summer so far?
3: I'm having a great summer.
0: What's been the highlight for you?
3: The highlight is probably the basketball tournament.
0: Yeah.
3: Like the 3-on-3s.
0: Yeah. He did Everson Days up there. Then he went over and did the Linden Circuit with the Kurt Mayberry Memorial.
1: Mm-hmm. Nice.
0: Oh, what's next?
3: There's a Western basketball camp that's next.
0: Sure.
3: So I'm really excited for that one.
0: I got to believe you're not going to make too many more basketball decisions until LeBron lands somewhere. Then you're going to go from there?
3: Most likely.
2: Where do you think LeBron's going to land?
3: I think he's going to land probably like Golden State Warriors with Curry and Draymond.
2: Well, that'd be a fun team,
0: really?
2: Huh?
3: Yeah.
0: Here's what I think. He could end up in the land, but I don't know if you know that term. Do you know that term?
3: No.
0: Yeah, you had to live in the CLE, but Cleveland, they call it the land.
3: Oh, yeah.
0: Yeah, LeBron.
1: Or the CLE.
0: Yeah, well, LeBron would say the land, but I think he's going to Philadelphia because that's his best chance at a championship, don't you think?
3: Yeah, it's so sad on the Jaylen Brown trade.
0: Yeah, Dave was upset about that.
1: Oh, are you kidding me? Still fuming over it.
2: Sounds like you might need to go talk sports on Alan's sports show a little bit.
3: Maybe. Yeah. When is it?
0: Yeah. Yeah, some people wonder when it is.
2: When is it?
0: It's at 3 o'clock on KPUG there.
2: You don't have to get up so early for that

0: Just a 1 hour show today.
1: Okay.
0: Yeah.
2: Well, you can talk basketball with Roman.
0: Sure. Mm-hmm. Sure.
1: Yeah. Talk about the Sonics.
2: Yeah. Are they coming back?
1: Yeah. I think they said either the 2030 or the 2028, 2029 season.
2: That sounds good.
1: Mm. Yeah.
0: They all keep pushing it back.
2: Mm.
0: I don't believe any of it anymore.
2: What?
0: No, I mean, I just don't. I mean, show me. At this point,
2: that's
0: show
2: true.
0: Me.
3: I'm with you 100% on that.
2: Yeah.
3: They've been teasing us forever.
2: Yeah.
0: Sure. Any girlfriends yet, Ronan?
1: No.
0: No.
1: I'm not dating.
0: You're not dating? You're not
1: I need to focus on basketball.
0: I like to hear that. This is all the tests you're passing. So you're not on any of the dating apps?
1: I don't have a phone, and also no.
0: Yeah. All right. I'm just helping your mom show off her parenting
2: so
0: skills.
2: So good.
0: Yeah. This is good.
2: You're quite awake for 5:30 in the morning. I'm proud of you.
1: Thanks.
3: How was getting out of bed this morning?
1: Rough, but sometimes it's discipline. You just got to push through it.
0: Yeah.
2: You know, I've said that all along.
3: Just like this show.
2: Right? Yeah. You just got to push through it.
3: Push through it.
0: Yeah, that's what we're doing. Just powering right on through, man. There we go. Well, it's good to have you here.
1: Thanks.
0: Right,
1: it's good to be with you guys on Festive Freddy.
0: There you go. You want to drop the call letters on us and we'll go to break?
1: What's the call letters?
0: Those things right over there. Just look to your left and say what you read.
1: Cafe This Morning with Dave, Alan, and Patrice, and Ronan.
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0: Cafe, 104.1. It's Dave, Alan, Patrice, 550. It's Festive Friday morning. And boy, the weather is transitioning, isn't it? A little blustery, a little windy last night. And
1: some rain?
0: Yeah, some rain. It cooled down for us.
2: What
0: Thank
2: happened
0: goodness.
2: Yesterday? That was not in the forecast.
1: I kind of loved it, though.
0: Yeah, I did, too. Yeah. There was a cooling trend. When you don't have air conditioning, and it's spider season, good God, man.
1: Yeah.
0: You know, I don't really enjoy killing spiders unless they're... Yesterday, I'm drinking my morning coffee, getting ready for the show, and out of the corner of my eye, I saw movement, and it was a spider. It was a massive spider, and it was faster than anything I've ever seen before in my life.
1: Oof.
0: And I had to go on offense, and I took it out. Isn't this mating season or something? Shouldn't we be extra aware of the spiders?
1: I don't know.
2: Is there a mating season for spiders?
0: I thought there was. There's something that goes on.
2: I don't know.
0: Is this a teachable moment? Can somebody Google this?
1: Yeah, I can.
0: Yeah. I'm just, there's something going on with the spiders. You have to be aware. Obviously, the warmer weather and all the things.
1: I guess I never really thought about spiders mating, so yes. That's a new one for me.
0: Well, it's the circle of life.
2: Mm-hmm. Can we find a video?
1: It's probably blocked by our firewall.
2: That's probably true. Yes. Plus, Ronan's in the studio. So.
0: Yes.
1: It is not currently spider mating season. Typical spider mating season peaks later in the year from mid-August through early October. So we're getting into it.
2: There is a mating season. That's
0: I like
2: crazy.
0: How you question me on this. I'm not making this stuff up.
1: July is when most spiders are still maturing from their spring hatch, making them smaller and less visible, which is not true for some of those giant ones.
0: Well, this must have been the hatcher then.
1: Yeah.
0: Oh, boy, it was large. Mm. And then you start thinking about spiders. I mean, you don't think about them, right? And then you think, well... Could that thing get up into my bed? Could that end up in a crevice?
1: Oh, yeah, for sure.
0: Can you wake up and you're scratching? Next thing you know, what am I scratching? Bleh. Oh, my gosh.
1: Bleh.
2: I have a scar on my arm somewhere. I can't really see it. But it's a, right there.
1: I can see it, yeah.
2: That's a spider bite.
1: Yikes.
2: From a hobo spider.
0: Wow, how about that? You're a real live Peter Parker.
1: Did
0: right?
1: you kill it? Did you
2: No,
1: smack?
2: I never even saw it.
1: Really?
2: I didn't know what it was. It was like this huge blister.
1: Oh.
2: And, you know, it looked like I'd burned myself, but it hadn't. There was no pain. It was just a big blister. I'm like, what the heck is this?
1: Weird.
2: And then we had to look it up, and it's a hobo spider bite.
1: And from how long ago was that?
0: Well, those hobos.
2: Several years.
0: Those hobo spiders, they come off the back of the train.
2: Right. Yeah. With their knapsack.
0: Yes, exactly. They actually call those bindle sticks, I believe.
1: They do.
2: That's right. Yeah.
0: Yes.
2: Mm-hmm.
0: You know, another teachable moment there.
1: Yeah.
2: I was thinking I could get like a little spider tattoo over the scar.
1: Oh, that'd be
2: scar.
1: Fun. Put some legs on it with some little googly eyes.
0: Oh, boy.
2: Googly eyes.
1: Lots of eyes, right?
0: Well, googly eyes, that's a thing.
1: Yeah.
0: Right? People get the googly eyes and they put them on things.
1: Yeah.
0: Now.
2: Yeah. That's a big Reddit trend.
0: Yeah, so.
1: Like 10 years ago, we broke into our neighbor's house and googly eyed everything in their house.
2: Nice.
1: Pictures on the walls, mustard, every. You open a cupboard, everything had googly eyes.
0: I had a friend recently, baby Jesus, my house.
1: You got baby Jesus?
0: Yes, in all the places.
2: Lucky.
0: Yes. You know how they say Jesus is everywhere? I can confirm it.
1: Yeah.
0: Yes.
2: Yes. At least in
1: That's
2: your house.
1: Fun.
0: Yes, exactly.
1: Was it like because you need more Jesus in your life or like
0: well,
1: as
0: again,
1: a funny joke?
0: Well, again, Jesus is not a joke, you know? I mean,
1: right.
0: He died for your sins.
1: Sure.
0: Yeah. Just

0: be clear.
1: Sure.
0: And he has risen. So anyway, that's that.
1: Yeah.
0: But yeah, just getting back to it, there was a large spider in the house, and it's just uncomfortable. You start thinking about, you know, where are these spiders lurking? You know, it's kind of like wondering, where do the animals go at night? Mm-hmm. You know, where are the coyotes? Are they just right there in the bushes and yeah. we don't know it all day long?
2: Oh, yeah.
1: Yeah. They're there.
2: They're right there.
0: They're right there. But
2: I'm very aware of that when I take the puppy outside uh-huh. to do her business. There's yes. coyotes all over out there.
1: Not yes. that we joked about that, but when you were out taking puppy out for a little potty break earlier in the week, we kind of thought, wouldn't that be silly, but not funny, if like an eagle just swooped down?
2: Believe me, it's occurred to me.
1: It's a tiny puppy.
2: I've pictured having to make the phone call to Laura Clark. Yes. You know that puppy I was fostering?
1: Yeah.
2: Yeah, was.
0: Well, circle of life. You know, on one hand, before, you know, I mean, there's got to be that brief moment where you're thinking, always have your phone ready, because that could make a viral video.
1: Right, I guess, right?
0: You know, a puppy getting talonized. But then, obviously, when reality would set in, then it would go bad. But
1: well, it would have to just, you know, be a miracle of something. Like, the puppy then, you know, licks the talon at just the right spot, and it tickles the bird, it releases the dog, and everyone's happy.
2: Well, let me tell you, she is into biting your feet, mm-hmm. so...
1: Right. Nibbling on some toes.
2: Yeah.
0: Well, good thing we don't have a studio audience coming in here. And they'll love it.
1: That'll be great.
0: We have a packed house today. We have a VIP. Do. All the good-looking people are showing up. Mm-hmm. It's going to be quite the broadcast today.
1: Yeah.
2: All the good-looking people this time.
0: Oh, yeah. There'll be a couple of exceptions, as always. But
1: I'm more into, like, do they smell good?
0: Yeah, I think it's going to be a nice-smelling audience. Okay, I do.
2: That's so weird.
1: Yeah.
2: I never smell the audience.
0: Oh, but you have, and you don't realize it. We have one of the best-smelling guests we've ever had in here.
1: Yeah.
2: If there's a lot of perfume, then sure. that I smell.
1: And I don't want, like, overly smelly. You know, right. like, it just needs to be, like, a subtle... A clean smelling.
2: You got to overdo it for me to smell it.
0: But you're saying perfume, and there's the dry, you know, grandma perfumes.
1: Yeah, yeah.
0: But then a lot of our listeners that are guests on the show, it's more lotion and you know, the body sauces, and all of a sudden they smell like icing, and they smell like something fresh.
1: Mm-hmm.
0: You know, and I think that's the kind of smell that might attract spiders, for example. But we're going to see how I tied it all back in.
1: Mm-hmm. I wonder if spiders do have like do they like vanilla icing? Is that like something that they're going to be drawn to?
0: I don't know, but see, the vanilla is a smell that attracts women or men. Men like the vanilla.
1: Mm.
0: Men like vanilla. There's studies on this.
2: Did not know.
0: Yeah, it's a thing.
1: I should have started a notebook about things I'm going to have to explain to Ronan at the end of the show.
0: Yeah, men like vanilla. Google it. If you Google it, men like vanilla. Uh-huh, it's a thing. Uh-huh. All my candles are scented usually some kind of vanilla slash coffee based.
1: Mm-hmm.
0: It's a great smell.
2: Vanilla is my secret ingredient. People don't know.
1: Yeah.
2: When you make pancakes or waffles or whatever, you put vanilla in there.
1: That's true. And
2: don't be shy.
1: Yeah.
2: And people will react because it's delicious and they won't know why.
1: Yeah.
0: See, that's it. It's when they won't expect it and they can't identify it.
2: Right. Mm-hmm. That's my secret.
0: See, because people always think vanilla, they think of the white ice cream and they think it's an ice cream rather than an actual flavor.
2: Especially in waffles.
1: Oh, yeah.
2: Delicious.
1: Sure. So good.
0: Yeah. So anyway, we're underway here this morning. We do have our top of the hour staycation. It's a good one, isn't it, Patrice?
1: Yeah, we're going to send you to you get a two-night stay. It's a local staycation here. Mm-hmm. And you're going to be with Sustainable Connections. They're sponsoring all of this. 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
0: All right, fantastic.
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0: 6:05, here's what's trending now on Cafe 104.1. A Kenmore Air float plane crashed into the San Juans yesterday. 11 people aboard, and miraculously, all passengers survived. San Juan County Sheriff Eric Peter told Fox 13 they were all taken various places.
1: There were three people that were flown off for injuries by air ambulance, one by air ambulance and two by the Navy. I believe they all went to Bellingham, and then four patients transported to Friday Harbor, and then the four other individuals were transported over to Bellingham.
0: One apparently in critical condition, but everybody else is going to be all right. There were broken bones, head injuries, lacerations, but everybody rescued from the water. Happened about 5:15 yesterday afternoon near Susha Island. That's just north of Orcas Island. That float plane was trying to make an emergency landing and ended up catching fire. It hit some rocks on the way down.
2: Dramatic footage. I'm kind of curious how that all went, because obviously, I mean, the thing was fully engulfed. It looks like it actually exploded. And I mean, that wasn't on impact, obviously.
0: When you see the video, it's hard to imagine everybody got off.
3: I know.
2: Yeah.
0: Safely.
3: Lucky that they didn't hit a boat, because there was all kinds of boats around them, too, in the water, that it's like it was lucky that it could have been worse.
0: Yeah.
2: It looked like the pilot was aware of that. There was a bunch of boats off the shore there, and then it kind of veers off.
3: Yeah.
2: But I'm kind of curious how that all went, because we see it actually struggle. We see it hit the water on its pontoons there. And then after that, you don't see what happens. And so when did the people get off, or how did they get off?
0: There isn't any video of that part that we've seen.
2: And then all of a sudden, all we see next is a fully engulfed, exploding plane. Yeah. It's miraculous how these people are okay.
0: Yeah, like I say, if you saw the video and didn't hear the story, you would assume people died in that crash. And you can kind of tell as it's coming down, it looks like the pilot's trying to turn away from the rocks, but the plane is just coming down at a weird angle, and it's not going to happen.
3: Yeah.
2: So I was just going to say, this is getting all kinds of attention. Right now, Fox says, Fox 13 is doing a thing on it. ABC News has picked up on the story.
0: Yeah.
2: It's a big deal what happened here.
0: Yeah, and it's going to make national news because there's video.
2: Yeah, exactly right.
0: That's kind of what determines it. Yep. Right now, that plane is still sitting there. They're trying to figure out how to, you know, mitigate any environmental damage.
3: Yeah.
0: They don't want the gas all going into the water. Everybody came out for this. The Coast Guard, the San Juan County Sheriff, Orcas Island Fire and Rescue, you know, anybody with a badge was responding to the scene out there.
2: Yeah, this is Kenmore Air. This is, they came out of

0: like Union, I guess.
1: Yeah.
0: Every time you see a seaplane, it's probably Kenmore Air.
2: Meanwhile, the state attorney general is taking aim at alleged illegal online gambling. That's such a huge thing right now. AG Nick Brown has filed a lawsuit against several mobile app companies. He says they're violating state gambling laws. The 16 different apps in question are based on various casino games like poker, slots, and bingo. Man, I'll tell you what, I think that's what's paying every athlete's salary now is these gambling ads.
0: Oh, yeah.
2: All the TV deals.
1: Yeah.
2: Are that much richer.
0: You know, we talk about gambling problems, you know, and you know, obviously, I mean, people go to casinos, and casinos are very good about saying if you have any gambling addiction, you know, here's what you can do about it and all that. But now that you can have a casino in your pocket, I mean, it's crazy what you can do. And then even as a sports fan, it's such a strange thing because I think this is really hurting people. I really, really, truly think gambling is hurting sports. You know, there's been death threats now of athletes because they don't come through and people are betting on them. You can bet on too many things, but how do you put a law on that? Right? I mean, people can game responsibly or whatever. And then when the government starts, you know, restricting all these things, I don't know where it would start and end. I'd love to talk to somebody about that.
2: Yeah, we used to have more laws on that. It used to be that gambling was much more controlled than it is right now. And, you know, there are people saying, this is America. I should be able to gamble if I want to. Yeah. You know, what does freedom mean? But it sure comes with a price.
0: Yeah, I remember that, you know, Garver, who plays for the Mariners, he was getting all kinds of death threats because he was underperforming. And a lot of people think that that's gambling.
1: Yeah.
0: You know, I was talking to a former Seahawk guy, Paul Moyer, and he was saying gambling is ruining sports because, you know, again, it's just it's starting to get personal. Mm-hmm. It's not just this team beat that team. It's this guy didn't do this. This guy didn't do that. You know, and if he has a crappy game and you bet on him, you have a problem with that guy because he just cost you money. You know, and I don't know where you draw the line. I don't know what's, you know, is this, what would this fall under?
1: I blame the fantasy leagues. Like, because there's so many, then now it's not, you just have a team that you're rooting for. You're grabbing people and players from different teams and creating this, you know, super team that's not real. But like, then you're way more invested in the individuals because, you know, you're watching them play versus the team play.
2: I have played fantasy football every year since 1997.
1: And look at you. You're such a problem.
2: I have never once made a death threat.
1: There's still time.
2: Keep your hands off fantasy football.
1: That was really more a personal statement that if they want to cancel fantasy sports, I'm fine with it.
2: Hey.
0: You know, I've been on the golf course with guys who bet on football and they literally have bookies.
1: Yeah.
0: You know, it's like that's in the movies. You know, I'll make a bet with somebody. Like, you know, if we, you know, I've made bets with a Houston Astros fan, guy from Houston that I know.
1: Sure.
0: And you know, I made a bet with him before. We'll bet like a sushi dinner or whatever.
1: Yeah.
0: And that's all fine. He hasn't paid up on the last one.
1: Yeah.
0: But when it starts to get real with real money and people like are kind of banking on this.
1: Yeah.
0: In these troubled times where gas is, you know, oil prices are. I just read that this morning. Everything's extraordinarily expensive, and if you feel like you can go cash in because you know football.
1: Right.
0: You know. I'm so glad I never got sucked into that because I feel like I, you know, when I pick games on my own, just on my own doing my thing, you know, I find myself doing pretty well.
1: Yeah.
0: And then that's where the problem starts.
2: Right.
0: Hey, I'm pretty good at this.
2: You're good at it right until you put money on it.
0: I'm only going to spend $1,000. Well, five. Well, I got to make up my money.
1: Well,
0: just one
1: back.
0: Time. I'm going to have one good week and I'm going to get it back. I'm $15,000. I would be horrified to become that guy. And that's I think I have that gene in me, but I've just never gone there because I think I know that I would go down that path.
2: Yeah. I've only bet on sports once, like officially bet. I mean, you know, I've made a friendly wager with a friend, but we were in Vegas the one time I went to Vegas and I thought, you know what, I'm going to put a bet down on the Seahawks to win just for the fun of it. So I put down $50 and I forget what the spread was. There was a spread there and we're getting on the plane to come home while the game is going on. And I don't know if you remember this game, but it was like missed field goal after missed field goal at the end of the game. And the Seahawks were trying to win it, but and they ended up pulling it out, but they didn't cover the spread, and I lost my $50. And that was probably the best experience I could have had betting on sports. It's like my team won, but I lost $50, and this isn't fun.
1: Yeah.
2: So, good.
0: Well, you know what? I don't consider myself a conspiracy theorist. However, I do think that if you think gambling is as pure as it appears to be, it's just not. There's too many people. I mean, think about just college football, pro football. Think of the money that's involved in that. And when you incorporate gambling,

0: into mm-hmm. that whole process.
1: Yeah.
0: You're going to tell me that's a pure business?
1: No.
0: No way. Mm. And that's the whole thing. Teams covering the spread. You know, it's like, you know, this team did beat that team, but boy, that was a weird play. Why did they make such a uh-huh. dumb decision here? And it's like, and it's been documented before that there have been players, officials that have thrown games or a play here, a play there. And next thing you know, the spread's not covered.
1: Hmm.
0: And an average fan just goes, my team lost. That was a dumb play. And then meanwhile, it cost thousands, millions, who knows?
2: Hmm.
0: Anyway.
2: A guy in Georgia, his grandfather died, left him his coin collection. Eventually, the guy went through the coin collection, like, what's in here? Anything valuable? Yeah. A 1913 Liberty Head nickel, one of only five known to exist in the world and one of the most valuable coins in American coin collecting history. It was in a shoebox in his grandfather's closet for decades without either of them knowing what it was. The coin is expected to sell for several million dollars at auction.
0: Wow.
1: Thanks, how about Grandpa. That?
2: Yeah, no kidding. And the most important series of the Mariners season starts tonight in Arlington, Texas. Did I overstate that?
0: Well, so far, I think that's fair to say so far with that. I mean, it's not. I mean, they'll be bigger down the road, but yeah, absolutely.
2: Bryce Miller throws the first pitch at 5:05 on Mariners TV. The Rangers helped the Mariners out by losing to the White Sox 4-2 on Wednesday, so the gap is half a game. A split is survivable. A series win could change everything about where the trade deadline money goes. That's the next big thing, is the trade deadline. And what happens in this series might play a big role.
0: Yeah, this and the next, because the Dodgers are coming after that. And they're packaging up these next two series as being pretty important to how good this baseball team is.
1: Yeah.
0: And, man, they got to turn the corner. I still believe they're going to turn the corner. I'm taking a little bit of grief on my sports show by my narrative on the Mariners are going to get it together, get healthy, and they're going to make a good move coming up here. And
1: you're getting grief on that narrative?
0: I'm getting grief on that because people are like, no, you're just...
2: Same old Mariners.
0: Are you getting paid by the team?
1: Really?
0: Yeah, okay, yeah.
2: No, you're just an optimistic dude.
1: I would much rather listen to someone being optimistic than someone...
0: Here's how I put it. I'm not just being optimistic. Yeah. I mean, optimistic to me just says, you know, I'm just hoping.
1: Sure.
0: And all this. But to me, I'm always looking for the pathway to success. Mm-hmm. I'm not just like, hey, you know, well, the Mariners this year, come on, guys. I'm actually saying Brendan Donovan is hurt. He's been our big acquisition from St. Louis, and he's going to come back. He's already on a rehab assignment. He's going to come back and be our leadoff guy.
1: Yeah.
0: And then you're going to have Julio, Cal, Naylor, Rosarena, they're all going to be energized by that move.
1: Sure.
0: And it's going to be great. We need a guy who can hit left-handed pitching. Patrice has been telling us that the whole time. I think we're going to get that before the August 3rd trade deadline. Mm-hmm. And then our injured bullpen guys are coming back, most notably Matt Brash. And when he comes back, our pitching staff's going to be great. We're going to trade away Castillo. And oh, by the way, there's another guy coming up through the system that's going to take over and be the man.
2: Patrice, wake up.
1: I'm also tired of the narrative, apparently.
0: I'm just saying. All those things happen, and mark my words, by the time we get into mid-August, end of August, this team is going to be up and rolling, and we're going to be okay. Put us on the cover of a magazine. The Mariners are ready to roll.
1: Do you have a prediction for this series?
0: This series, it's a four-game series. They call it a wraparound series because they're going to play on Monday, which is kind of weird, Friday, Saturday, Sunday, Monday.
1: Mm-hmm.
0: I think they're going to split the series.
1: Okay. Split is survivable. Yes. We've always said that.
0: Since way back.
1: All right. With the news sponsor, Ronan, here you go.
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1: Oh, wait, one more time. 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
2: 10 years old.
1: Well done.
2: Nicely done. Sunny and 81 today, although that's pretty much what they said yesterday. And it ended up being cool with just a little bit of light rain. But they're telling us we're back into the 80s today. We'll see. Increasing clouds tonight. Tomorrow will be partly sunny, upper 70s. And then Saturday night and Sunday look like we might see some rain again. Right now in Alger, it's 56. Everson, 58. And in Bellingham, 60 even at Cafe 104.1.
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0: 50-pound pet pig. And the family, who keeps her as a pet, came home, the pig was gone, apparently stolen.
1: This is this woman's best friend.
2: I know.
1: And again, does she have other family members? I'm concerned more about this woman. The pig, I mean, obviously. Yeah. But, you know, I do eat bacon, so I can't be a hypocrite.
3: Dave, Alan, and Patrice.
1: I think the kidnappers have released a tape.
4: Oh, here it comes. Son of a gun. You thought I was going to say as this, son of a bitch.
1: We're trying to authenticate the tape.
3: Cafe 104.1.

0: just love you guys so much. So is capitalized. Where else can I hear about puppies, spiders, and good-smelling guests in the span of 5 minutes? Move over, NPR.
1: Wow. That's true. Yes.
0: If you weren't here earlier, that was... Between 5:30 and 6.
1: That's the journey we took right there.
0: That's when the most interesting radio happens, I think.
2: You know, it is interesting. We use it as a warm-up, but 5:30 to 6 is really the best part of this show.
1: Mm, yeah,
2: it really truly
1: it
2: is.
1: Yeah.
2: Front Desk Flanders issued a formal email. Keenan is his name.
0: Yeah, he's our afternoon receptionist.
2: Yes, does a fantastic job. Such a good guy.
1: I still never met him.
2: Yeah, nice guy.
1: Yeah.
0: He does somewhat resemble Flanders. He's got the mustache. And the
2: by
0: whole deal.
2: Somewhat, he looks like he's a real-life Flanders.
1: I love that.
2: Yes, but Keenan writes in from the front desk yesterday, hey, everyone, just a heads up that I'm going to throw out all the chicken drumsticks as well as anything else that looks spoiled at the end of Friday the 23rd. That's today. Keep on rocking and have a nice weekend. Couple things to unpack here.
1: Yeah.
2: If you're going to be a keep on rocking person, it's really keep on rocking.
1: Unless you're like in a chair and then you're rocking.
2: Right. Yes. Yeah. But he's younger, this front desk Flanders. I mean, he's an old soul. But And then the other thing I wanted to unpack here, it says, hey, everyone, just a heads up that I'm going to throw out the chicken drumsticks as well as anything else that looks spoiled. Is that to suggest that we have spoiled chicken and we're keeping it in there until end of business today?
1: Is that yours?
0: I think somebody probably bought some drumsticks at Hagen and then couldn't eat them all and stuck a couple in there and then totally forgot about them. That would be my guess if I had to guess.
2: Wait a minute. Is that your chicken?
0: That would be what happened.
1: Dave Walker.
0: Somebody went for lunch and there was too much, so they stuck it in the fridge,
1: thinking
0: I'll have this tomorrow, and then totally, completely forgot that it was in there.
2: Again, my question is, if it's spoiled and we know that the chicken drumsticks are spoiled, why are we keeping them in the fridge?
1: Well, are they in a container that might be someone's like personal container? Maybe,
0: I don't remember.
2: At that point, this was like 2 weeks ago. Mm. At that point, if I'm front desk Flanders, I make an executive decision. I don't even talk to our general manager, who probably has to approve these things. She's very hands-on. I would just throw that in the garbage.
0: I think they're still in the Hagen container. That'd be my guess.
1: Yeah, I would just garbage those too.
0: It's spoiled. You don't want to open it.
2: Mm-mm.
0: Yeah.
2: We know that we have spoiled chicken in our fridge right
0: Whoever
2: now.
0: Whoever did that should be ashamed.
2: Wow.
1: I'm so happy when these emails come out because I do feel like I'm never the problem here. I don't use the fridge.
0: Still today.
1: There's been things about, hey, ladies, change the toilet paper roll. Like if you're in there, and I'm like, I do that every time. I'm not usually the problem here. And I'm surprised that you are.
0: I am too.
1: Yeah.
0: And you know, I read that and I was like, who would leave? Wait a minute. Did I? I think.
2: Oh, boy.
1: Nuts.
2: Yeah, maybe you could remove it this morning so it doesn't infect anything else.
0: I plan to. I hadn't seen that email, so
2: here's a guy that's very concerned. The guy who's most concerned about the exploding diarrhea lettuce is over here poisoning the rest of us.
1: Yeah,
2: this just doesn't make sense.
0: You're welcome to him. I mean, you're the guy who will eat pizza that's been out on the counter all night.
2: This
0: maybe
2: is 2 week
0: old
2: that.
0: Chicken drumsticks.
1: Are they liquid, or have they liquefied a little bit?
0: I don't. I haven't seen them since I put them in there. I completely forgot. I didn't know they were in there. I put them in there thinking
1: things,
0: that I
1: like if they have fuzz on them now.
0: I don't know.
2: Oh, that's so
1: they're
2: rough.
1: Green.
0: I don't know.
1: But did they have sauce on them? Were they a saucy chicken wing?
0: No, not really saucy.
1: Okay.
0: No, just kind of grilled chicken wings. Not chicken wings even. They're drumsticks.
1: Okay.
0: Yeah.
1: Oh, gross.
0: I think there were 4 in there and I could only eat 2, something like that.
1: Mm.
0: I don't remember. It was a couple of weeks ago. I have lunch every day. Come on.
2: Jeez. All right. Well, now that we have the culprit here, maybe you could just take a little time during one of the long, continuous music sets and dispose of the fungi that's known as chicken.
1: Or we see if anyone's brave enough to try them.
0: We can serve it up on Festive Friday.
2: That's the answer.
1: See how it goes.
2: Next thing you know, we've got another exploding diarrhea outbreak right out of the cafe studio.
1: Sometimes you have to be the news. to break the news.
2: You know, we've always said that.
1: It's way back.
2: You might be onto something.
1: Uh-huh, uh-huh.
2: Marketing. Since we don't have a marketing director, maybe this will help us.
1: This will be it.
2: You know, we'll get David Muir talking about the exploding diarrhea out of Northwest Washington.
1: They'll pan to the chicken bucket first.
2: Yes.
1: It all started at the chicken bucket. Cafe 104.1.
0: Wow, we really are the chicken station.
1: We really are. Yeah, they should have known it was us.
2: They should have known. Yeah. Any other mail to
1: Lori appreciates your spider situation there. She says, Alan, I feel your pain. Spiders are hideous.
2: Yes. Mm. Again, I appreciate a spider, but just not when they're in my house lurking.
1: I never appreciate them.
2: No.
1: Even like out in the wild. Like, I'm not going to kill an out in the wild spider, but I want to be nowhere near it. I'm not interested in making friends with it.
2: It's just they're creepy, right?
1: Yeah.
2: And you know, the media has taken us down that path. Yeah. Movies have taken us down that path.
1: Arachnophobia, anyone?
2: Yes, right?
1: Mm-hmm.
2: Yes.
0: Spiders are your friends. They eat the other bugs that you don't want in your house.
1: Oh, I do appreciate that, but not in my house.
0: Catch and release, I say.
1: I know, I appreciate that about you, but...
0: Although I saw a thing on social media where it's like, if you catch and release spiders and put them outside, you're just killing them anyway.
1: Probably just a slower death, right?
0: And then I saw somebody else refute that and say, that's stupid. That's a complete old wives' tale, as they say.
1: It's like you can find two sides of the story on the internet and there's
0: on
1: no
0: anything.
1: Truth.
0: Yes. So I don't even know. But I'm still throwing them outside. I don't want them in my house.
1: Yeah. Yeah.
2: Okay.
1: That's that.
2: Is that...
0: That's mail.
2: That's mail?
1: Yeah, there you go.
2: That's all we got.
0: Well, there's more, but... We're out of music.
2: Okay.
1: Just push the button.
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3: You've got mail.
4: Well, let's start with Ken from Smoky Point, who says,
5: Smoky Point.
4: That's right. You have to say it twice. You have to. Yep. He says, I

0: Picture a school where your child walks in and everyone knows their name. That's Whatcom Academy right here in Bellingham. 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

0: 6:40. Here's what's trending now on Cafe 104.1. Four people seriously injured when a commercial seaplane crashed near Susha Island yesterday afternoon. That's just north of Orcas Island. 10 passengers and a pilot on board that Otter seaplane when it went down in Shallow Bay about 5:15 yesterday afternoon. Two of the seriously injured people were transported to a medical facility on Orcas Island. Two were taken to St. Joseph Medical Center in Bellingham. When you see the video, it's a miracle anybody survived, let alone everybody.
1: Yeah.
0: But even though there are some serious injuries, everybody did get off that plane. Law enforcement asking for the public's help after a bicyclist was injured near Lake Sammish and later died. Security footage from nearby businesses shows another bicyclist wearing a red cycling shirt and helmet riding in the same direction just seconds before the victim. The sheriff's office trying to find that person. They want to talk to that second cyclist for their investigation. We do have the security footage online. If you haven't seen it, it's on our news site, mybellinghamnow.com.
2: Yeah, we've heard this was some kind of run for getting ready for
1: he was riding for the tour, like getting ready to
0: training for the Tour de Wacom.
2: Mm-hmm. Yeah, and on a dangerous stretch of land there too.
1: Well, it almost feels like any road is a dangerous stretch if people aren't paying attention. Yeah. Right? You got to give cyclists 3 feet. Like, you got to pay attention when you're driving so that this doesn't happen. Sure. It's so frustrating. We all know as cyclists, yep, that it's, you know, you when you go out there, you just feel like you're a little bit taking your life into your own hands and just hoping that people are paying attention to you.
2: Yeah, so vulnerable on a bike, right?
0: Yeah. Yeah, very much so. Ugh. You know, it's funny, when I had a motorcycle, my dad always worried about me on a motorcycle.
1: Yeah.
0: Never thought twice about me riding a bike.
1: Yeah.
0: And I was like, Dad, the bike is so much more dangerous. Mm-hmm. Motorcycle, I got the power to get out of the way.
1: Sure.
0: Bicycle, I'm a sitting duck.
2: Have they publicly identified the man?
1: Oh, yeah.
2: So
1: he's a local business owner.
2: Yeah, the Bourbon Restaurant, right? Yeah,
1: and he owned a Wacom Gutters and Roofing or Construction. I can't remember the exact name, but yeah, local business owner. His wife has identified him.
2: Yeah, I actually saw this and learned of this story from a post from his wife. Mm-hmm. And then I didn't know about the cyclist because she didn't go into detail.
1: Yeah, she said while he was training for the Tour de Wacom.
2: Yeah, but what a sad story. Fair. What an awful story.
1: And yeah.
2: By all accounts, a great guy.
1: Mm-hmm. Oof. Yeah.
0: Northwest Washington's summer energy picture, pretty complicated this week. Wildfires are driving air quality issues. The Iran war pushing oil higher, which in turn is pushing gas prices higher. New tariffs on imports affecting the cost of a lot of the things we buy. For Whatcom County residents who shop across the border in Canada, the new tariffs on Canadian imports are part of the new 60-country list for tariffs. This is a 10% to 12.5% tariff on Canadian imports, and it's going to directly affect people in Northwest Washington, especially agriculture. Hmm. Today's July 24th, and convenience stores across the country are celebrating it as 24/7 day. That's like the European way of doing it, right? 24/7. Uh-huh. The stores are recognizing first responders, emergency dispatchers, medical personnel, and American Red Cross volunteers, because like convenience stores, they also work around the clock. So they're offering those folks up freebies today. They'll get free coffee, fountain drinks, and select snacks to eligible first responders and American Red Cross volunteers as a small token of appreciation for protecting us 24/7. This was all organized by the National Association of Convenience Stores through what they call their Serve Up Thanks initiative. And it includes encouraging customers to make in-store donations to the Red Cross. Obviously, convenience stores are at choice whether or not they're participating, but you may find that going on today.
1: That's cool.
2: Do the convenience store people count as first responders? I mean, they're our lifeline in the morning.
0: Good point.
2: Right? You just get breakfast. All you got is that one thing that's been in the burner overnight. Uh-huh. And but someone has to be there to sell it to
1: that's
2: you.
1: That's true.
2: You know, right? And it can be a dangerous job at times.
0: I'll tell you what, people make fun of me, but I'll run down to 7-Eleven and grab a sandwich sometime. Mm-hmm. And they're not bad.
1: Yeah.
0: Their sandwiches are acceptable.
2: Mm. I say it all the time. Oh, thank heaven. For 7-Eleven. Right?
1: You do say that all the time.
2: I have. Mm-hmm.
0: And when the house is quiet and everybody's asleep, it is prime shopping time for a lot of Americans. Coupon Follow asked more than 1,000 adults across the country about when they shop online, what they're buying, and how often they regret it the next day. And it turns out a lot of us are clicking add to cart after midnight.
1: Oh, wow.
0: According to this survey, when Americans shop online late at night, impulse buying is very common. 75% of those polled say they make unplanned purchases during late night shopping sessions. That looks good. I'll go for it. Mm. 13% said the next day they were like, wait, I bought what? They woke up to a confirmation email for something they had no memory of buying.
2: Well, I got to believe at Patrice's house, you know, she's drinking that boxed wine, squeezing out that little bladder of whatever that really is.
1: Good to the last drop. You know what I'm saying?
2: And right? Next thing you know, she's dropped, stop, drop, and click. I mean, it's something.
1: What sucks is there's still evidence of it when it shows up on your porch. So it's not like you can hide it. It's not like you would purchase it and then like immediately have it and you can just squirrel it away under the bed. Not that I would do that, but... You know,
0: Gen Z shoppers make the most impulse buys late at night, and they admit to overspending an average of $541 a year for stuff they didn't really want. That's more than four times as much as baby boomers. That might be why Gen Z is the most likely generation to have deleted their shopping apps.
1: Oh, wow.
0: Also true.
1: And also to be still living at home with their parents.
0: Well, there's that. Yep.
1: Save you money.
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2: There you go. It's bring your 10-year-old to work day. That's Teresa's son, Rowan. Yeah, give it up for him.
1: He's right there. Yes.
0: Well, I almost don't believe the forecast today because yesterday turned out to be off. It was a whole lot cooler than they said it was going to be. But today's forecast, pretty much the same as what yesterday's was. They say sunny and a high of 81. We do have clouds rolling in tonight. Tomorrow will be partly sunny and 77. Then Saturday night and Sunday, pretty good chance we're going to see some rain. Right now in Stanwood, 57. Custer, 58. And in Bellingham, 60. 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
0: there. 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When I point, that's you.
2: That's your cue there.
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0: Yeah, right, exactly.
2: He's an expert on that. 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They've got a nice red, don't they, Ronan?
3: I think.
1: Good answer. Good answer.
2: Okay. It's 6:47, a chance to win a staycation coming up at 7.
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3: And boy, what a great audience this is. This has got to be the best looking audience we've ever had.
0: Mm-hmm.
3: There are a couple of exceptions, but overall, this is and it smells nice in here for once. You know, doesn't it?
4: I'm also smelling focaccia bread.
5: I don't have a very good smeller, I guess, because you guys keep commenting.
3: No, hang on a second. Kelly, can you go over to Dave and just let him smell you?
5: just hugged her.
3: I know.
5: We just hugged.
3: The fact that, she's got this thing where you're automatically, she's wearing like a leopard skin.
5: Oh, yeah, when I get close, yeah. Yeah. Okay, yeah. That's good.
3: That's the whole thing.
4: Salted caramel.
3: That's a pro tip. Wow. You smell like salted caramel. Mm. Look at that.
5: Gee, you smell delicious.
4: Wow.
3: Salted caramel coming in with leopard skin. I mean, if that's not a cougar, right. I don't know what is.
4: Yeah. Wow. Hello.
3: Oh, boy, that's a sauced up mimosa right there.
5: Mm.
3: Mm. Oh, wow. Boy, breakfast of champions.
4: All right.
3: Colby's here from Slice of Heaven. Make some noise for him.
6: Colby. Hey, good morning, guys. How is everybody?
3: Good to see you. I don't even like to call you a sponsor anymore. You're just part of the Cafe Fiber. The family, if you will. First of all, the audience is dying to know, what did you bring in for them?
6: So out in the hallway there, we got a bunch of breakfast bagels. Mm-hmm. We've got both everything and plain with either Canadian bacon or regular bacon. Feel free to help yourselves. There's also, of course, some desserts from the assorted bars.
5: I went regular bacon. It was delicious.
3: Mm-hmm. Now, if you aren't Canadian, you're allowed to still have the Canadian bacon. You won't be charged a tariff?
6: Totally, eh?
3: Okay,
4: nice.
3: Got it.
4: Way to bring that in.
3: Sweet. All right, well, again, this is going to get complex here because it's a very fluid situation. A while back, we said that the Seattle dog with the cream cheese does not represent our area very well. And so we came up through a series of events with the concept of the sea dog.
5: Yeah, you know, the Seattle dog is good. You know, it's all right. I mean, New York Times said it was the best hot dog and all of that, so I guess we can be proud of it. But what's Seattle about it? It's cream cheese on a hot dog. Cream cheese is Philadelphia, as everybody knows. Yeah. How is that a Seattle dog? And we started talking about what would make us a hot dog, a Seattle dog, or, you know, a Northwest dog, a PNW dog. And it seems like the hot dog itself should be made from seafood.
4: Yeah.
3: Yeah. So, you know, Colby, of course, is in here and a big food sponsor and family member. You know, he's always tinkering and toying in the kitchen there. So you've been starting messing around with this.
6: So, yeah, we've of course, been searching for actual salmon dogs. Those are hard to find.
5: They are. Uh-huh. Yeah. They make them like in Europe, but you can't get them.
6: I've got the wife is heading up north to Canada and doing some intercountry searching.
4: Yeah. Okay.
6: We've heard rumor there's some up there.
5: Hmm.
6: So tomorrow we'll find out about that.
4: Okay.
6: In the meantime, we've started sampling, making some potential bread options for buns.
4: That was my biggest thing, is it couldn't be on a regular bun. Like, I felt like the big bun of a hot dog wouldn't be great with the salmon.
6: Yeah, so we...
3: Patrice is always focused on her buns, and I think that's important.
4: It's true.
3: Yeah. And so that's been critical. And then, so you've been toying with this. Then we started talking about seafood and everything. Enter Kevin from Sea Feast. And all of a sudden, we got a collab-type situation in this experimental phase that we're in.
7: Yeah, we do. I'm testing some stuff out at home and seeing what we can come up with to help Colby out, maybe here locally from locally sourced seafood.
4: Yeah.
7: So I was working on about 6 pounds of Dungeness crab last night.
3: He sent me a picture of Dungeness crab, and I thought our audience is going to love this. He's like, well, I'm not bringing that in.
5: Wow.
3: So I know, right?
7: It's a teaser, right?
4: It's a teaser.
7: Oh, go home.
8: I like the breakfast sandwich.
5: Lunches aren't enough.
7: Come on, people.
4: The audience has turned.
5: The bagels are amazing.
7: I know.
5: Right? So you actually bought hot dog casings, right?
7: I do. I have some cellulose that's not made from animals. So it's cellulose casing. And I have scallops. I have Dungeness crab. I have shrimp, salmon, and halibut.
3: All at his house, not for the audience this morning.
7: And so I'm working on creating a

0: seafood dog and testing it out and letting Colby try it, and then we'll go from there.
1: It sounds expensive.
2: It does.
0: Well, you know what? It's going to be a delicious, expensive hot dog.
3: Yes. Yes. $36 for right. a 6 ounce dog. Exactly.
0: But you know what? The thing is, we could also test it out on different things. Like if we just wanted to do maybe a scallop dog, or if we wanted to do something, we could just try it out. But right now, I'm going for like a cacophony of seafood and into one casing.
2: Sure.
1: Are scallops Northwest? Do we get
0: them
1: here?
0: Get them in Alaska.
1: You know, okay, well,
2: regional.
0: So a lot of our salmon comes from Alaska too.
2: Yeah,
0: so.
2: True. Yeah. Sure. A lot of our boats go up there. Yeah, I mean, that counts, right?
0: Yeah, we're a big hub.
2: Yeah, it's a hub. Colby, back over to you. So you brought in a bread. What are we sampling here?
4: So this is our second iteration of the garlic dill.
2: Okay. Mm-hmm.
3: It's delicious.
4: I found it a little salty at this point. We're going to need to, I think, cut back on that.
2: But. That's a lot salty. I'm already retaining water.
3: I don't mind the saltiness of it because I think when paired with the salmon, that'll be fantastic. Mm-hmm. So yeah. I think maybe by itself it's a little salty, but like with something.
4: We don't
3: something,
4: want it to overpower, though. We want it to complement.
3: To complement.
4: So
3: be great.
4: I think...
3: Yeah, I would put wine with it too. 100%. I would.
1: Uh-huh. What wouldn't you put wine with? Come on.
3: Such a good point. Mm-hmm. Yeah.
2: That's salty, all right.
3: Mm-hmm. Yeah, but yeah. Delicious.
4: But once you get
1: wait, is that
4: salt?
1: This?
3: Yeah.
4: Yes.
3: This,
4: okay. That's the focaccia.
1: Let me try that.
2: It feels like it's salt with a little bread in it.
0: But it's got a lot of dill in it, too. It's got a lot of dill in it, too.
3: Yeah,
0: when you mix that with the seafood, that'll go really nice.
2: Oh, I see.
0: So you
2: want to
0: make
2: saying.
0: Sure you have enough dill in your dough.
3: Yeah. Yeah. Mm.
2: So,
3: yeah.
2: I haven't had dill in my dough in years.
1: There it is. The salt of it's good. It's really good.
3: Yeah.
4: I think that mimosa's kicking in.
1: It's still early. This is bad news.
2: Yeah. So the goal here is to end up somehow producing this where it can be on the menu. We want to be on the menu there where you are, down there at Slice of Heaven, which is, of course, on Sammish Way, which Boomers is next to you guys.
4: That's right.
2: And we want our pictures. We want caricatures, am I saying that word right, of us, and then you know, home of the sea dog.
4: So now we need to find a caricature artist.
2: Yes.
4: So we can make portraits.
3: Done. There was one in Everson at the Everson days.
2: Yeah, they got to make some of us on the show thinner.
3: Well, they do the tiny little bodies and the giant heads, which is pretty.
2: Yeah, I got the giant head covered already. So, all right, and then what else can we do with this? Can't we? I mean,
0: we could do lots of things. We could actually make it a focused specialty item, mm-hmm. and draw people here from Seattle to show them what a real sea dog is.
2: Mm-hmm. See that?
1: I like this.
2: This is coming together.
3: Do we need to license this? Like, do we have to trademark this? Mm-hmm.
0: Don't you worry about that. I'm working on all that.
3: I love it.
1: You know, I've said this before, and I'll say it again. I think this is going to be the biggest thing we've ever been a part of on this show.
2: Yeah. Exactly. Mm-hmm. That's about where we're at right now.
1: Uh-huh.
2: We're making a hot dog.
1: Oh, sure.
2: We can't even do it ourselves. We got to bring everybody else to do it for us.
1: The chicken bucket made headlines, but the sea dog, it's going to be a thing.
2: Yeah. It's going to be
4: a
2: thing.
4: So the next thing we need to do is start coming up with the toppings that we're going to want to put on it.
1: Mm-hmm. Yeah, right.
4: So
1: we
4: need to start narrowing down flavors that will complement all of this.
1: Yep. Uh-huh. Yep. By the way, if you want to hear where the whole thing came from, that initial conversation where we came up with the idea and started to, figure out who we need to bring in on this. That's all online at cafe.com in case you missed it section. Isn't that right, puppy?
3: Yeah.
1: That's right.
4: We even have a mascot.
3: Yes.
2: Yeah, we do.
3: Uh-huh.
2: Yes, we do. All right, guys.
4: Name her C.
2: It's a work in progress. All right, good to have you here.
4: Thank you.
2: All right, there you go. Colby from Slice of Heaven, Kevin from Sea Feast. It's Festive Friday, everybody. 7 o'clock. It's Cafe 104.1.

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1: 7:03, here's what's trending now at Cafe 104.1. On the rocks along the coast of Susha Island in the San Juans, there is a burned up float plane. That wreckage still there as the Coast Guard tries to mitigate any potential environmental impacts. They're worried about the gas and oil from that plane getting in the water. This is a Kenmore Air float plane that crashed in the San Juans yesterday. 11 people on board. All passengers survived. San Juan County Sheriff Eric Peter says they were all taken to various places and that at least one is in critical condition. Mm. So hopefully we'll still be able to say everybody survived that crash when it's over. But everybody on that plane rescued from the water. Some have broken bones. There are head injuries and lacerations. This all happened about 5:15 yesterday afternoon as that float plane was trying to make an emergency landing, ended up catching fire. There's plenty of video out there, but not of the crucial moment where the passengers got out of the plane. We're still trying to figure out exactly how that happened.
2: Yeah, absolutely, especially if a few of them were, you know, hurt pretty bad.
3: Yeah.
2: You know, this is the second time we've seen a seaplane crash over in the San Juans. Remember the 10 people who passed away?
1: Yeah. Yep.
3: Yeah.
2: Not that long ago.
3: Mm-hmm.
2: And here we go again, but a better outcome with 11 people on this thing.
1: Yeah. More people forced to leave their homes in Washington because of wildfires. The Chelan County Sheriff's Office issued a level 3 evacuation order yesterday for part of the Trinity area north of Lake Wenatchee due to the Little Giant Fire. That is the Go Now order, level 3. Residents in that area told to leave immediately because conditions posed a specific and immediate threat to life and safety. That's not a fun notice to get. Lots of reasons traffic slows down lately. If you've driven between Whatcom and Skagit counties, you've been through all of that. But yesterday was kind of a weird one. Corn on the cob spilled near JBLM. A semi-truck carrying a big load of corn on the cob overturned. Spilled its load all over the freeway. And that had the freeway closed for a while as crews had to clear out that debris. Wonder if that means corn's going to be more expensive.
2: Ugh. You know, it is funny when you see these accidents.
3: Uh-huh.
2: You know, we normally when a tractor or trailer rig flips on its side, it's serious news. But if there's something in the truck that's fun, it becomes a fun story.
1: Yeah, right.
2: And then there's troopers. The troopers actually took pictures with the

0: ears of corn.
1: No, they're like thumbs up holding an ear of corn.
0: WashDOT has a fun post about it, but if that was a truck with gravel, it'd be like serious thing. But I remember seeing that on the news yesterday, and I turned to Patrice while you were talking, and I was just like, what is that?
2: Because it was green stuff all
0: over. It was green
2: stuff. What's
0: like,
2: the green stuff?
0: This could be funny, but we're not sure yet.
2: Right.
0: Corn, funny.
2: Funny. Uh-huh.
0: Gravel,
2: yes.
0: Serious
2: so
0: accident.
1: Was it hot enough yesterday to make that popcorn?
0: That's a good point. That was the concern. No.
1: Like, could a salt truck also tip over? A little bit of butter.
0: A little butter on
1: could
0: there.
1: Could have been good,
0: sure.
1: Right?
0: Could have been perfect.
1: Could have been good.
0: Yeah.
2: Jimothy continues to make headlines. Jimothy is that raccoon with short spine syndrome that's taken Seattle and really the world by storm. Yesterday, Washington Governor Bob Ferguson bestowed a new honor on Jimothy. He made it Jimothy Day.
1: Oh, wow.
2: So we missed Jimothy Day.
0: The artist, when we do auctions.
1: Ben Mann.
0: Mm-hmm. This is Ben Mann's Jimothy right here. See that?
2: Oh, that's great.
0: He incorporated Jimothy with the guy that was hit by the bison in Yellowstone.
1: Yeah.
2: So it's Jimothy throwing the guy into the air.
0: So you have an older gentleman, 65 years old, attacked by a bison, but not funny, right? Serious injuries, broken femur. But if he's being attacked by Jimothy, kind
1: of
0: funny.
1: I'm actually more scared of Jimothy than I would be of the bison.
0: Yeah.
1: If there was a large Jimothy, imagine how scary that thing would be.
0: See, here's the thing. Audience, if I could take you behind the scenes of this show, it's just a couple years ago. Patrice was running late to work once again.
1: I think I was on time to work.
0: And she was coming up the hill, and we now call it Raccoon Alley because she hit a raccoon.
1: The raccoon hit me, let's be honest.
0: Thing you know, Patrice was live on location reporting from the scene of
1: because
0: the crash.
1: Because I didn't kill the raccoon, I just severely maimed it.
0: Yes.
1: As it laid in the road dying, I then sat there and it would like blink at me because it was like September-ish, and so it was dark in the morning. I parked my car in the road so that it wouldn't continue to get hit by other cars, and then it got up and walked away.
0: And meanwhile, so this raccoon that was clearly hit by a vehicle traveling at a high rate of speed, exceeding the law, of course.
1: 100%.
0: And next thing you know, there's this deformed raccoon that's making headlines here in the region.
1: It crossed my mind.
0: It could be that Patrice caused Jimothy to happen.
1: It crossed my mind. I know.
2: To get from U Street Road to Ballard,
0: it's
2: a pretty good trek.
1: But the fact that bro lived when my Suburban ran it over, I mean, already a bit of a superstar, you know?
0: And it's been a couple of years. And so it's one of those things where, I mean, animals are incredible. They've surprised us before.
1: Yeah.
2: However, officials are a little bit concerned about Jimothy's level of fame now because people are coming out trying to find this raccoon. And so they're reminding people, if you find Jimothy, don't approach him. Don't try to interact with him. Don't feed him.
0: But please post the address on where you saw him.
1: My gosh.
2: So everybody else can do all those things.
0: Exactly.
1: Yeah. He is a wild animal. Like, I feel like we shouldn't have to say that, but I guess we do.
2: Yeah.
0: Hello, people are taking pictures of bears on paths and all the things. And, hey, I've got my baby. This will be a cute picture. A bear with a bear cub? I'm a bear, and this is my little bear cub.
1: Smile.
0: Yes. And think of the likes you'll get on that.
2: Speaking of wild animals, we all know Florida has all the crazy news stories, but I never knew they had monkeys out in the wild. Oh. Residents in Mount Dora, Florida, are seeing and recording monkeys just running around their neighborhoods. Here's some people who live there.
3: In a tree in Mount Dora.
4: Hi, little monkey friend. You gonna try to eat my dog?
5: And I was like, who would have their dog like out on like a busy road? And as I got closer, I was like, oh my gosh, that's a monkey.
2: So here's the thing. Mount Dora is located about a dozen miles from Silver Springs, Florida. In Silver Springs, there is a wild population of monkeys, but it's an island. Nobody knew, at least people who live in Mount Dora didn't know, that these monkeys are strong enough swimmers to swim from the island to the shore.
1: Hmm. How about that?
0: Only in Florida.
1: Can you imagine seeing monkeys swim? That would be kind of an interesting thing,
2: right?
1: Huh? Yeah.
2: Just another Florida story.
1: Mm-hmm. 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
2: Forecast says sunny and 81 today. Well, that's what they told us yesterday, and it ended up being a lot cooler than that. So we'll see what happens. Over the weekend, we got a pretty nice day. Tomorrow, Sunday, we may see some rain. That all starts.

0: on Saturday night. Right now in Coopville, it's 57. Lummi Island has 60 degrees. And in Bellingham, it's 60 at Cafe 104.1.
1: Hey, everybody, it's Festive Friday in here, huh? There's an awesome event that we're going to tomorrow. It's the Battle of the Badges Barbecue.
0: I can't wait.
1: Yes, it's the Whatcom County Fire District 21 and the Whatcom County Sheriff's Department. Free burgers, free hot dogs. Of course,
0: I heard
1: we're
0: ribs.
1: There. Ribs, yeah, there's
0: right?
1: ribs.
0: Ribs.
2: Wow.
1: And even Dairy Queen's going to be there
2: wow.
1: With that mascot, that little Mr. Curly.
2: Oh, cute.
1: Yeah, it's adorable. Gerilyn and Julie are here. Gerilyn, welcome back to the broadcast.
3: Ah, thank you. Thanks for having us.
1: Okay, this is going to be at the Birch Bay Water Slides tomorrow from 11 to 2. Explain what's going to happen.
3: So the Birch Bay Water Slides, just to give a forewarning, they are closed.
2: Yeah.
3: So we're in the parking lot that's in front. It's just a community event. We want to interact with the people that we serve. It's the fire department and the sheriff's office. We're going to be serving free burgers and hot dogs, of course, you know, first come, first serve. And then we are doing a rib cook-off. That's the basis of the Battle of the Badges piece of this.
2: Mm-hmm.
3: So you two lovely people are going to be coming to judge it.
0: We're not the only judges, though, right?
3: I don't know if I need to tell you this, but you matter.
1: Wow.
3: Well, see, you're kind of a big deal.
0: Here's the thing. Usually we try not to put ourselves in a judging situation, right?
1: Except 5:30 to 10. We're very judgmental. That's a different thing.
0: When free food is involved, you know, then we're conflicted.
3: It's a powerful motivator.
1: You see, but here's the confliction here, Dave. If we mess with the fire department and we choose the sheriff's department, we may not be rescued from a burning building.
0: Right.
1: If we choose the fire department and they have a lot more time to cook and stuff, because fire people are known to do a lot of cooking, the sheriff's department may be pulling us over.
0: Wow. There's no win here.
3: This is an eternal conflict for
2: it
3: you
2: really
3: guys.
2: Is.
1: It really truly is.
0: Man.
1: We don't need no stinking badges, but they do. All right, so it's 11 to 2, and this is free to the public and everything.
3: Yes.
1: Is there any truth to the rumor that there's going to be a fire engine and a Bearcat in a demolition derby?
3: Demo derby? You know, I don't feel like the taxpayers would support that right now. We're still trying to get to jail.
1: Just trying to clear up some of the rumors about this event.
3: But they will be there.
1: Yeah, they will be.
3: We would love to invite people to come see the apparatus, you know, talk to the personnel, and we're going to have tons of games for the kids. There'll be some fun water games. You know, the firefighters always do fun stuff, so...
2: Do you ever hate that? Do you ever hate that, like, the fire department shows up and everyone's like, heroes, oh, we love you. Look at them with their hoses. They're so cute. And then you guys show up and they're like,
3: it's so fun.
2: Yeah, right? Like, let's make pancakes. Like, everything's roses. And then you guys show up and it's like serious business. Does that ever frost your kitchen, as Ellen would say?
3: You know, that's the friendly competition piece of this, right? We're all first responders. We all love each other.
2: Such a diplomatic answer.
3: It's just like family.
0: I was really hoping you'd get to blame the other judges.
1: I know, right? You can't blame
3: them. They are my brothers, if that makes any sense.
1: And if we make a wrong choice, we're going to get hosed down by the fire department.
3: Wow. You know, I would just like to point out that the partner, George, that's helping me organize this from the fire department, he wants to blindfold you guys.
2: Oh, good idea.
3: And I said, you know, we could just not tell them whose plate we're serving.
0: Just don't label them.
3: But, you know, you might get blindfolded. We're not sure yet.
1: Wow. Last week on the show, we had retired police chief Flo Simon on the show, and she said...
3: She's amazing. She's
1: great.
0: And she's known for her ribs, by the way.
1: She said...
3: I didn't know
0: that. Yeah, she's a mean rib chef.
3: I should have roped her into this.
1: She was saying that they have to have the sheriff's department because even firefighters need heroes, too. I'm not sure how that landed with half of our audience.
2: But, I love that.
1: Yeah.
2: I do.
1: But, you know, she's retired, so she can get away with it.
3: Right? Flo can say anything now.
2: Who's going to fight Flo, right? No one? No one.
1: So this is free to the public. Just show up 11 to 2, free hot dogs, hamburgers. Then Dave and I are judging the ribs. What could possibly go wrong there? And that's at what, noon to 1-ish?
3: It's 11 a.m. till 2 p.m.
1: You know, people keep warning me of the meat sweats, and I'm sweating no matter what.
3: You know, on that note, it is hot as get out in here.
0: It is warm in here. Yep,
4: meat
0: it's true.
4: Good sweats, though. Air
0: conditioning costs money.
1: Meat sweats are good sweats.
0: We don't like spending money.
1: All right. So do we get hosed down after we eat all the
3: you know,
1: ribs?
3: The fire department is going to have water. So
1: there we go.
3: The sheriff's office, we don't, you know, if we're... we were frowned upon for hosing people down.
2: So. Sure.
3: We don't do that. But the fire department will be applauded.
2: But boy, could he get hosed down with pepper spray?
1: Let's settle down over there.
0: That really is a different context, isn't it? You do it. It's a whole different thing.
1: Anyway, bring the family out for family fun. It's the Battle of the Badges Barbecue tomorrow from 11 to 2, Birch Bay Water Slides.
3: Yeah.
1: Right there in the front there.
3: And we would love to see everybody. It's going to be a good time.
1: All right. Thanks for coming in, guys.
3: Thank you.
1: 716 Cafe.
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1: All right, here we go. It's Festive Friday, everybody. It's 7:19. Tell everybody who you are and why you're here.
2: Well, folks, my name is Brinder. I'm from Terry Stash Day Farm. I'm here to tell you about auto insurance, medical care, Medicare supplement insurance, and life insurance. Brinder, you guys have been talking about plane crashes and many things that
1: Brinder, hang on. Quit talking. Wait.
3: Are you putting on a radio voice there, Brinder?
4: I love it.
3: Because you're talking to us, and then all of a sudden you're on the radio.
1: What are you doing?
2: I've been told I have a good phone voice, so here we are.
1: Hang on a second.
4: Are these your notes?
3: I do have a good voice.
4: Are these your notes right here?
1: Let me see these. Yeah. Can I see his notes real quick?
4: Let me see. You guys, auto rates are coming down.
1: Hang on a second, though, Patrice.
4: Yeah.
1: Here's the thing. So you're here representing Terry Stash State Farm?
4: Terry Stash couldn't be here.
1: But he's not even here?
4: Yeah,
1: he didn't show up?
2: Terry's a busy guy. He's setting up for Pioneer Days.
1: You know what? We're busy people, too. We have a show. And he wants free advertising, so he sends somebody else?
3: He did give us hats.
4: That's true. Yeah. I have a Terry Stash t-shirt, too.
3: Yeah.
4: Yeah,
1: you know, we stashed it away. I'm just saying.
4: You know what I appreciate about these notes? Wait a minute. Yeah. He said, also, I bet you didn't know, Alan, that State Farm does a script.
1: Right,
4: it even says it has your name in there.
1: Hang on. Let me see if I can play the role of Brinder here. Hang on a second.
4: We can each take a page. There's three pages, Brinder.
1: Hey, Patrice, that's great.
4: Wait, a little bit lower.
1: I'm here representing Terry Stash. Terry Stash State Farm. I'm an insurance guy, but I'm not here because I got people. I sent an actor to play me. All right. Did you know that he spelled my name wrong?
4: I saw that, too. I wasn't going to call it out, but I saw that.
1: He spelled my name wrong on this script. What
4: Brinder.
1: Are you doing?
2: That's why I texted you with McPhee yesterday.
4: Oh, nice.
1: This is what happens.
4: It's intentional.
1: So we give you the prime time break here. It's 7:20 in the morning, and the Stash guy isn't even here?
3: Wait a minute. I got one page of the script. Yeah. Alan is the only one you're talking to in this.
4: Yeah,
3: Why are you talking to only Alan?
1: It's a three-person show.
2: I knew I was talking to Dave and Patrice as well, but clearly he did not.
3: He wrote this.
4: I think
1: this is somebody else's script.
4: It's Terry's script, but I think what it is he knows that Alan is like most likely going to need insurance.
1: Why are you letting him off the hook over here? Here.
4: That's probably what it is. Yeah.
1: You have kids at college. You need insurance.
4: I 100% do.
1: Brinder, what the? Okay, so wait. So Terry Stash is at the Pioneer Days right now, setting up for that, and he didn't have time to do the show this morning. Do you know there are people sitting behind
4: Sandy.
1: You.
4: Sandy is running a 24-hour situation at Pioneer Days with the Ferndale Cancer Walk, and she's here
1: to honor her mother who passed from cancer.
4: Terry's probably taking a nap.
1: Terry's probably out on his boat. I'm just assuming he has one because he's a fancy insurance guy that has people to come in here and pretend to be him.
3: Can I take a quick time out for a public service announcement?
1: Please.
4: Yes, please.
3: If you are making an appearance on Festive Friday, some of the things not to do... If you choose somebody else from your company to come in and speak for you, and you tell them what to say,
1: right? Not going to work.
3: Writing a script, whether you're writing it for somebody else or for yourself, no, there's no scripts on Friday. You are breaking all the rules. I know more about
2: Medicare supplement and life insurance than Terry does. That's why I'm here.
4: So you
3: don't need the script.
1: Dave, look how long this script is.
3: I know.
1: We have like 30 people to talk to still. The show's not long enough for this.
4: No.
3: Single spaced.
4: I will tell you the last line on my script is something we would all get behind.
1: Okay.
4: You want to hear the last line?
1: Yeah.
4: Lastly, remember, folks, the left lane is for passing.
1: Right?
5: Yes.
2: That's 100% me. He had nothing to do with that.
4: Okay. You're the real star here, Brinder.
1: All right. So Terry Stash doesn't know anything about anything, but Brinder does.
4: Why
1: is your name not on this thing?
4: Not yet.
2: I'm doing the talking.
1: All right. So give us your top three talking points just so we can feel better about ourselves.
2: Auto rates are coming down.
1: Yeah.
2: State Farm is giving you back $5 billion. That's billion with a B.
4: Nice.
2: To its customers. Our office alone has given back $100,000 to its customers. And our rates are coming down. You know, everybody's always talking about rate increases. It's happened 5 times in the last 10 years. But guess what? In the last 10 years, it's also come down 5 times. And now is the time.
1: Yeah. You know what rate is going up? Terry Stash's advertising rates. they're going up. Because right now he's got an infomercial and he's not even here.
3: Right?

0: I mean, who doesn't star in their own infomercial?
1: But how many times have you said the name Terry Stash since I've been here?
2: That's true. So,
0: I know. He's getting billed for it every single time. Yeah.
3: Right. And Brinder does have the radio. I'm sorry. Brinder does have the radio voice.
0: I know, right?
2: I do love, and his name is Brinder.
1: Like, no last name.
3: Have you ever met another Brinder?
1: Yeah, a couple, two, three.
0: Really? He's international. It's a thing.
3: Yeah,
0: but
3: I never have.
0: It's just knowing that his wife runs the household is so strange to hear him sound like he has a third ball. I just wow.
2: It's not even the third. It's just the second. The other one's in her purse.
1: I'd show you my man stress card, balls. But that is also in her purse.
0: I'm referring to stress balls. Stash has those little stress balls. That's what I was referencing.
2: Me too. I keep them in my purse. That's all I was saying.
3: Yeah, we got some of those with the hats.
2: Yes,
0: exactly right.
2: That grabbing motion that you just did was fun.
0: Yes. All right. We're in prime time and there's kids in the studio.
3: Oh, boy.
0: All right. So Terry Stash is this is the national thing. He's benefiting from this thing while he's out boating today. Is that right?
1: Yeah, maybe that's what he's doing.
2: But you guys are going to be at Pioneer Days tomorrow?
1: We're going to be at Pioneer Days tomorrow. Come see us at our tent. I got a 5x10 banner out there. There's going to be a huge softball tournament out there. If anybody hits that banner, I'm going to give you a $25 gift card to a number of places.
2: So I just hit it with my, like, high five it or what?
1: No, you got to hit it with a wall.
2: Oh, so Ronan, you're in.
1: It's about 300 feet out there, but if you hit it, gift card heading your way.
3: Boom.
1: All kinds of giveaways about beach balls, frisbees, squishy toys.
0: Yeah.
1: And I got some friends from the Roadhouse that are coming to help me.
2: Nice.
1: I do a little bit of everything.
0: Well, that Roadhouse is pretty nice. Huh? Yeah, Dave, you've been there before.
3: Oh, yeah. A bunch of times.
0: Yeah. Did you get all the plugs in that you needed?
1: You guys are the best. I didn't want to read that thing anyways.
2: Nice.
1: Yeah, let it rip.
3: There you go.
0: There's that.
3: People, don't bring a script.
2: Anticipate not using it.
1: He told me to memorize it. I did none of the above.
2: You sounded great, though. What you did say was great.
0: He probably can't get reception out on his boat.
2: There you go.
0: Right? I mean,
3: No, he gets the reception with the stash.
2: He tunes it in.
0: Right. Exactly. All right, Brinder, wow. Well, this was a complete train wreck. In prime time, and we probably have to blow out three of our guests now. Thanks for coming in.
1: Appreciate you guys.
0: All right, give it up, Brinder. Terry Stash, State Farm. Okay.

0: Tay-Tay Cafe. 7:29. Boy, this is turning out to be a show, huh? Mm.
1: Yeah. There's a lot happening today.
0: There really, truly is a lot happening on and off the air. This audience has just been as advertised.
2: You don't even know that a hot dog just walked behind you.
1: By the way, somewhere in this crowd of people, there's a puppy. Does anybody know where the puppy is?
2: Gerilyn has the puppy.
0: All right, yes, Dave's foster fail puppy is in here somewhere lurking, and we're serving up mimosas thanks to Sir Optimus of Marysville. A lot of people, when I told them, hey, we're having the Sir Optimus in here, it's like,
2: are you saying it right? Is it Sir Optimus or
0: Sir Optimus? Sir, they're O's. Yeah. They're O's.
2: You're saying like Sir Optimist.
1: It's just how people talk.
0: I'm just talking like people. It's awkward to talk to a group of ladies and put a big O in there. You know what I mean?
3: But we like the O's.
2: Sir Optimist. Sir Optimist.
0: All right.
1: I think I see the problem.
0: Let's. Marysville is such a wonderful community, isn't it? It really, truly is. The Sir Optimus, we saw them. They were down at the Washington Wolfpack football game. I was down there. And they came out there. They stole a bunch of mic time from us. Kim, you're the president here of the Marysville Sir Optimus. Is that right?
4: Yes, I am.
0: What is Sir Optimus?
4: Well, Sir Optimus means best for women. It is a women's service group. So we're a club.
0: See, they came up to me and they said, I'm the best for women.
1: That's what they said.
0: Can we do your show?
1: I don't know. You thought Big O was awkward, so.
4: That's the Big A.
1: My grandmother was a Sir Optimist.
2: I always
1: thought it was a secret because she never talked about it. I never knew anything about what that was. I just knew she was one,
0: but I didn't know what they did. It provides women an alibi.
4: No.
0: They need one, or is that what it is?
4: We have been referred to as the best kept secret, and we're trying.

0: trying to change that because we want people to know about Soroptimist. So Soroptimist International of the Americas was established in 1921. There are 66,000 members in like 116 countries.
1: Wow.
0: Now, the Marysville Club was established in 1978. We currently have 46 members. We have a couple ladies that have been in our club for over 40 years.
2: Wow.
0: And so it is, we like to say we put the fun in fundraising. And we last year, we raised money at our auction that's coming up in October. We'll give a plug for that here in a bit. But we gave away $102,000 last year in the form of scholarships.
2: Wow, that's awesome. Good for you.
0: Scholarships for girls graduating from North Snohomish County high schools, and also our Live Your Dream Awards, which is a signature program for Soroptimist. And the remainder of the money that we gave away was to other nonprofits in our area, such as Domestic Violence Services, Link Northwest Family Resource Center, Dawson's Place, Sherwood Community Service, Eagle Wings Disability Ministries, a whole laundry list of other nonprofits that we're able to support that come alongside us and help women, children, and families. Mm-hmm.
1: Can I just real quick draw attention to the fact that Kim just did all of that with no notes?
3: No notes. Yeah,
1: she's not reading off. Yeah. That was all just off the top of your head.
3: Passion.
1: Amazing.
3: You notice our male guest is like, he didn't have a woman here to prop him up.
1: Where's
3: so he's just like, give me a script. I need a script that somebody else wrote. But Kim just comes in. This is why she's the president.
1: Wow.
3: Of this.
2: Well, she knows her stuff.
1: That was
2: she
1: impressive.
3: Does. Yes.
2: That's the thing. When you come on this show, you know more about your thing than we do.
1: Totally.
3: Yeah.
2: Be usually. The expert.
3: Yeah, exactly.
2: Well done, Kim.
3: Renee, having said that, you have an event coming up down there in Everett, and this is your biggest event of the year.
1: Oh, she's opening a notebook.
3: Well, she's bringing, there's a lot of details.
1: Dates.
4: Here
1: it's
4: we go.
1: Good. Okay.
4: Yes, it's going to be our annual Soroptimist Gala Dinner and Auction, and it's going to be Luck Be the Lady, an evening at Monte Carlo, October 24th at Delta Hotel. Now, us ladies, we do like to have our fun, and we do like to have our themes, and we do love to dress up. Mm-hmm. So we're going to get all dressed up for this theme. We're going to have some great costumes, some photo booths. There's lots of great stuff happening. We all look pretty glam, I think.
1: I love it.
3: Yeah. Just going over the notes and seeing some of your social media posts, I mean, this is just one great big party. You guys do know you're actually helping people, right?
4: Oh, we do.
0: That's the fun and fundraising. Uh-huh.
3: Fun and fundraising. So, Renee, what are you wearing that night?
4: Oh, I already picked it all out. I got the long black gloves, lots of glitzy diamonds, long black gloves, long velvet dress. Yep,
1: ooh,
4: I'm ready for the
1: very
4: the
1: glam Vegas.
4: Yeah. Yep.
1: Uh-huh, I like it.
4: Yep.
3: Length. Okay. Length is important. They've always said that. They're going long on this
1: one.
3: Brianna, so what do you do besides let them do all the talking and explaining all these events?
5: Oh, Lord, I'm the crazy psycho one.
3: You didn't have to announce that. Was that obvious?
5: I'm the one who puts wine bottles in popcorn bags.
3: Wine bottles in popcorn bags.
1: Wait, you put the wine bottle in the popcorn bag?
5: Yeah, that way nobody knows I'm drinking. They just think I'm eating popcorn.
2: Don't you have to take it out to drink it? Otherwise, you pour popcorn all over yourself.
1: Wait. I think you and I eat popcorn differently, but maybe
5: I like mine a little saucy.
3: A little saucy.
1: I was like, but maybe I need to change how I...

0: ever heard of a buzz ball?
1: I've absolutely heard of buzz balls. You guys haven't?
0: No.
2: Dude, fantastic.
0: You get them at convenience stores?
3: Yeah, desperate women go there to convenience stores.
0: Is that like that that fake fireball?
3: I think it's different. I think this is more effective.
0: Okay.
2: Oh, absolutely more effective. One of those and you're on your lips in about 5 minutes.
3: That's how we booked this interview.
0: I'd take that challenge.
3: Bree reached out and she said, I just left a convenience store. I'm in the parking lot drinking these buzz balls. And can I do your show? And I'm like, oh, that'd be good. I didn't even know what Sir Optimus was. I'm like, maybe you can explain that later. But so, Patrice, we brought this in for you because you know what these are?
1: Oh, I know about buzz balls, yeah.
3: Yeah. So explain what kind of buzz. Is it buzz balls with a Z?
1: I mean, buzz has a Z in it.
3: But the balls?
1: I don't think the balls has a Z. I think that's an S. Buzz definitely has Z's. Two Z's.
0: Okay. What kind of liquor is this?
1: I don't even know what's in it. Wait, Kelly knows. Kelly, come here.
3: Okay.
4: A buzz ball is kind of like a malt liquor, really sugary, intense thing. So like, you know, like Cutwaters, right? So the reason why Cutwaters and buzz balls will get you is because of the type of like malt liquor or the liquor that they put in and then the sugar and everything. So it's just this big combination that like bum rushes your system.
3: Well, so now Dave and I have sat out bum back at the radio station. And we've shared a Schlitz malt liquor, and we've had some 40 OZs.
4: Yeah.
3: But this is not that?
4: No.
0: By the way, I just looked it up online, and yes, it is with a Z.
3: Oh, wow. Thank you.
0: B-A-L-L-Z. Yes.
3: You're welcome, ladies.
4: I mean, they're good, they're effective, but I mean, like with the Cutwaters, just, I try to do a Cutwater challenge with myself at home to see, because I'm a seasoned drinker, how they would affect me.
3: Sure.
4: And I had all four of them, and... Let's just say I got roasted by my children all night because of how I was acting. So
0: Cutwater is different from the balls.
3: The Cutwater is a brand. Like you get the drinks that are like
0: Buzz Balls is also a brand.
1: Yeah.
3: But Buzz Balls, I think we're going a little lower in quality here.
0: Okay.
3: Effectiveness is not the question. But like if you said, hey, I'm having a party and you had some Cutwaters, they'd be strong margaritas in a can. You can get the
0: Long Island iced tea, MCN, white those, Russians.
3: What are those
2: the
3: drinks?
2: Mai Tais,
3: what do you put in the copper cups there?
2: Moscow Mule.
3: Moscow Mules, they have those in Cutwater form. Okay. When you're on the golf course, you get those. And, and here's this 21-year-old girl serving them up. And the next thing you know, you wake up and you're in the parking lot.
0: This is all too fancy for me.
3: Well, no, it's not.
0: I know it's not fancy like expensive. But it's just
3: but
0: like
3: buzz balls.
0: Just
3: I mean,
0: give me a
3: ladies.
0: Beer.
1: I
0: don't need all the...
1: One buzz ball and you would be in a diabetic coma.
3: Yeah.
0: Yeah, right?
1: So there's that.
0: That's probably why I don't know anything about them.
3: These ladies are from Snohomish. And so when you're down there in Snohomish... And you're buzz balling, you're going to meet a nice guy that's going to offer to buy you a ranch. He's going to have a pickup truck. And, if you're a woman, you got to know how to, like, put in a starter for your mom's rig. I mean, you got to know how to do stuff.
5: Absolutely, you do. That's you got to outman the man.
3: Yeah, you got to outman the man. And so you drop a couple buzz balls on top of that.
0: I respect that.
3: Yeah, like we had Brinder on earlier. He doesn't have the balls. I mean, he doesn't have the buzz balls.
1: He just needs to agree
2: on the balls.
3: Yes, his wife has. His wife knows. But and so these ladies come in. I mean, these women right here, this is how they get stuff done.
0: Yeah,
3: they're buzz balling when they're doing this.
0: This is what initially attracted me to my wife. She knew more about football than I did.
3: Oh, exactly. Wow. It's kind of that.
0: Sold.
1: Wow.
3: It's kind of that. But then they drop some buzz balls on it. And the rest is history.
1: So the Sir Optimus, huh?
3: Yeah.
1: So, okay. So you guys.
0: So what are you looking for?
6: We're looking for folks who, A, want to sponsor our auction, or they might want to donate an item for the auction. We have silent and live auction items that we put together. They also, if they just want to make a donation to our scholarship fund, they can certainly do that. They can come and buy a ticket and attend our auction and see how much fun we are having. Another fundraising event that we have coming up on August 1st is going to be Super Saturday in Arlington. It is at In the Shadow Brewery, and it is from 12 to 9.
3: It's at a brewery?
6: It's at a brewery. Yes.
3: Okay, all right.
6: So In the Shadows picks a nonprofit every month, and they do it on Super Saturday. We just happened to be August 1st. They asked us if we wanted January or August, and I thought, oh, no, everybody does dry January. We don't want that month.
1: 100%.
6: We want hot August where people are coming in for a cold beer at In the Shadow Brewery in Arlington.
1: Awesome.
6: Yes.
3: Cold beer, hot nights. I mean, we've always said that.
1: Yeah. And meat sweats.
0: Since way back.
1: It's like the perfect.
3: All right. Ladies, stick around, and I'm sure we'll talk more with you. I think there's some quality entertainment here. All right. It's 7:39 at Cafe.
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1: You know, again, most of our guests are probably going to leave angry. And just, I don't know what it is that's in the air, but I feel like I don't know. It just feels like there's a dissension in the room.
3: Spicy is right. Spicy is a good word, sure.
1: Uh-huh. Sandy's here, and she's such a ray of sunshine. She's with the Ferndale Cancer Walk. Sandy, welcome back to the broadcast.
4: Hi, thanks for having me again.
1: This is a very, very busy date for you today. Tell us what you're doing.
4: It is. It's a very busy day. So this is our second annual Ferndale Cancer Walk. It's at the Riverwalk in Ferndale. We start at 6 o'clock tonight, but me and my committee will be there all day setting up, getting ready. As of last night, around 10 o'clock, last I checked, we had 9 teams signed up, 76 survivors, 114 participants, and 153 Luminaria bags
3: awesome.
4: Will light the track.
2: Very good. Wow. How much are the Luminaria bags?
4: The Luminaria bags are one of my favorite parts. So it'll light the track. We'll start that ceremony at 9:30. We'll have all the bags lit up. But the bags have... in memory of, for the fight of, or in celebration of people who've had to deal with this.
2: And what does it cost to get a Luminaria bag?
4: So Luminaria bags are $5 a piece.
2: Oh, bargain.
4: Registration for the event's $25. And yes, we're still taking registration. And survivors are free because we want to celebrate them.
3: Do I get one of those cool t-shirts that you have on currently?
4: Yeah, absolutely. You don't get the blue one unless you join my committee.
3: Uh-huh.
4: But the way to get this beautiful shirt is to... join science participants, survivors have a special one. And just so you know, the committee actually we made these. So they're even more special.
3: I love that.
4: Wow. Yeah.
3: Very cool.
1: The reason you do this is even more special than that. This is to honor your mother.
4: It is. My mom unfortunately passed away 2 years ago of a rare cancer called bile duct cancer. Typically when that cancer is found, they have weeks to months to live.
3: Wow.
4: We got lucky, found mom's early by accident, which was great, sort of, and got a year out, got a year. So my focus of this event, fundraising is great, but it is not our 100% focus. Our focus is just bringing awareness to these cancers so that people do find them earlier in life so that you have a longer life.
3: Yeah,
4: so
3: sure.
4: That it's not you get diagnosed and a month later you're gone.
3: Yeah.
1: So how can people get involved at this point?
4: They can either come down today or you can still get on our website, which is ferndalecancerwalk.org. All the details are on that site. On the site right now at the very top is a banner. It says schedule of events. If you click that, it'll tell you exactly how the day is going to go. We've got lap themes. We've got a hair cutting ceremony. We have somebody who's going to cut their hair and donate it. So if anybody else wants to cut hair today, come on down, cut your hair. We're going to donate to Wigs for Kids, who gives your hair to kids that needs wigs for free.
1: Sure. Aww. Well, let me ask you this. I was going to do this, but I don't have hair.
3: Yeah.
1: But if you look at Dave's long flowing hair over there, I mean, there's three children waiting to happen.
2: Come on.
4: Right? Right, yeah.
2: Not nearly long enough
3: it
2: for that.
3: It has to be like, what is it, 6 inches? Is that what it is?
4: I believe it's either 8 or 10 now.
1: Okay. Can you dye the hair? Because, I mean, he's obviously got a lot of gray in there at this point. But
4: I do believe Wigs for Kids does dye them so that it will. But your hair, that is a good point you bring up. Because if you're someone who dyes your hair a lot, they may not accept the hair.
2: Maybe I should grow it out for next year.
4: Sure. There you go. Yeah.
1: See, we're down to two options for Dave. it's either he's going to donate to the kids or we're going to get him an endorsement deal for Just for Men.
4: There you go.
1: One of those two things is going to happen this year. We've been debating it behind the scenes.
3: I think you should grow your hair for next year.
2: It looks unnatural. No one can tell.
1: It's flowing. I have great hair envy.
2: I was just going to say, this is all hair jealousy.
1: It's
2: right
1: not jealousy.
2: Here.
1: It's not jealousy. It's envious.
2: I'm
1: That's
2: not
1: different.
2: Sure the difference.
1: Jealousy is negative energy. Envious is just, it's respect is what it is.
4: Uh-huh.
1: Sure, what about Patrice over here? I mean, she could probably knock off some of this. I mean,
3: dyed.
1: Can she donate?
3: Believe it or not, I'm not a natural blonde.
2: What?
3: I know.
1: Those are hair extensions. So,
3: that'd be awesome. It's not hair extensions, but I would donate all of this if they would take it, but they won't take it.
2: Is your hair brown naturally?
3: It's like, I mean, definitely darker than it is right now. Yeah.
2: Sure. I had no idea.
3: Yeah. See?
2: Well, I never know that. I can't, like, my wife will say, well, could that guy's wig be any more obvious? And I'll be like, that's a wig?
3: I guess it could have been.
2: I guess. Yeah. I never know.
3: Yeah. Yeah. I would do it. I would totally cut my hair and donate it if they would take it, but they won't take it.
4: I did it years ago with the walk that used to be in Bellingham, but I'm going to try it for next year.
3: Yeah.
1: All right, Cindy, are you wearing a wig or?
4: No, this is natural.
1: It looks fantastic. I didn't think that.
3: And that is your real hair color.
4: It is my real hair.
3: Beautiful. It is beautiful.
2: Wow, people pay big bucks for that.
3: I know.

0: beautiful strawberry blonde.
1: That's amazing.
0: Gorgeous.
1: Right here in the Northwest with all the strawberries and all the things.
0: Just makes sense.
1: Sure.
2: Yeah. Just don't go out in the sun. That's the one part I'm worried about today is this fair redheaded girl skin out in the sun.
1: There's sunscreen.
2: Today.
1: Sunscreen. Just, you know what I mean? Just.
2: Pretty much. Yeah. But then, you know, you kind of sweat.
0: You're true.
2: Might not still be on. So we'll see.
1: You're preaching to the choir, babe.
3: White brim hat.
0: Yeah.
1: All right. So what's the website again to sign up for this tonight?
2: BurnedOutCancerWalk.org.
1: Sandy,
2: and it's from 6 to 10 tonight.
1: Cool. Good to see you.
2: Thanks, guys.
3: You've worked hard on this for a long time.
2: Yes.
1: Well done. Dave Allen and Patrice on your radio, 7:30.

0: Cafe 104.1. Hey, it's Festive Friday. Dave, Ellen, and Patrice working our way through. It's hot in here.
1: It is hot in here.
0: We don't have AC. I mean, what is going on here?
1: We have AC in this building, but we're way off in the distant corner, and it just doesn't quite get all the way down here.
0: And we have people in here, and maybe it's the mimosas. I don't know what it is, but Scott is here. Scott's a longtime friend. He's our Peyton Sip guy. No radio show in the history of radio has been as entertaining as we've been watching paint dry on the radio.
2: Yeah. Can we describe it eloquently when we do paint on the radio?
1: It's one of those things that we'll mention to our radio friends elsewhere. Mm-hmm. Wait, you paint on the air?
0: Yes.
1: Yes, we do.
0: Well, it worked for that one guy with the curly hair.

0: PBS.
1: Bob Ross.
2: Yeah, and, but you could see him.
0: Yeah, you could
2: see what he was painting.
0: And here we have theater of the mind, and we feel like we're painting the pictures.
2: Yes.
0: And it seems to be working. So, Scott, nice to see you once again. How are you?
3: Good morning. I'm doing great. Thank you.
0: There you go. You've been doing a lot. You've been out in Everson doing some paint and sips, right?
3: I've been doing painting sips out in Everson. I'm getting ready for the Everson Farmers Market this weekend.
2: Oh, nice. And wait, is it paint and sip or is it sip and paint?
3: Well, I actually usually say sip and paint.
2: Sip and paint, right.
3: Yeah. I think the sipping part's more important.
1: Emphasis
0: sure, right. See, again, yeah. you see, as an artist, I'm going to put the painting first. Mm. But, I mean, there's some women in here that, you know, are going to lead with the wine and the booze and, you know, the Sir Optimist. They're optimistic about having liquor.
2: Sure. Okay, he's about to unveil something. I'm very excited to see it, and we're just dragging this out.
0: Well, we are.
2: I want to see what he's done here.
0: I'm audience building, Dave. See if I drag this out. Yeah. Mm-hmm. So we got a piece of the rock, so to speak.
2: Yeah, a piece of the Bellingham graffiti rock, mm-hmm. And our thought was we wanted a piece of that rock in the studio and we could graffiti it ourselves and paint the cafe logo on it.
1: Yeah.
2: But none of us are talented enough to do that. But as Alan likes to say, we know a guy.
0: We created an opportunity for a local artist.
2: There
0: is what we did.
2: Really? Which one of us could have pulled this off?
0: None of us. But right. That's not really the point, and that shouldn't be the focus here.
2: Okay, right. Any of us could have done it easily, but we thought, hey, let's bring in Scott and make him feel good.
0: Yes, exactly right. And it's our feel-good moment of the day here.
1: Beautiful.
0: Yeah, absolutely. So we have two different logos here. We have the cafe logo, then we have the Cafe This Morning logo, both prominently displayed here in the studio.
2: Right. And so we don't know. We talked about maybe doing both or either one, so we don't know what Scott has done on the rock.
1: So, Scott, you've painted the rock, and it's in that box right there?
3: I've painted the rock. Yes. It's in the box.
1: Okay.
0: You know what this is?
3: I kind of went my own direction on this. So.
0: Of course you did, and that's fine because we're directionless.
2: Love it.
0: But here's the thing. You know what this is, guys?
1: I know what you're going to say.
0: This is an unboxing.
1: Oh,
2: yes.
0: It is, right?
1: I thought you were going to say it's his rock in the box.
2: That's
0: a whole different thing.
2: The fact that he went his own direction,
0: yeah,
2: that defines him as an artist.
1: Totally.
2: If he just followed instructions and just copied our logo the way it is,
0: that's virtual paint by numbers.
2: Right. He might as well be a house painter.
0: Exactly.
2: No, Scott's an artist.
0: No disrespect to the house painters listening to us right now.
2: No,
0: God
2: no
0: loves
2: disrespect
0: you, man.
2: This at
0: is,
2: all.
0: It's a thing. But Patrice, maybe you could roll some, we'll go, is this video or pictures? What are we doing?
4: Let's video this.
0: Yeah, that's video. This is an actual unboxing, and that's what they do on social media, the young people here.
1: They do it.
0: Does this make us influencers, or is he, what does this mean?
1: Nice.
0: We're
1: I
0: under
1: like
0: the
1: that.
0: Influence? What is this?
2: Yeah. Can we unveil all
1: go
2: right?
1: Ahead.
0: Okay, I'm just trying to understand what this is. Okay, here we go.
3: All right, here we go.
1: Go ahead.
2: Golly.
0: All right, this is an actual unboxing.
1: I wish we had a drum roll. Go ahead.
0: Wait, hang on.
1: Oh my gosh.
0: Oh, wow. That's amazing. Wow.
1: Scott.
0: That's. Oh my goodness. That is, look how good that is.
3: On the back of it, I got tribute to the original. The very first time the rock was painted.
0: Wow. That's.
2: Dude, you went above and beyond.
0: He did. It's so original.
1: Wow.
0: So original.
1: I'm
0: it's
1: shocked.
0: Glowing.
1: It is. It looks radioactive.
2: I love that so much.
0: Where is that going to get displayed?
1: It needs to go right up on that box right there.
0: You know what? I think it needs maybe its own glass case.
2: Yeah, we got to do something special for it.
0: Yes, absolutely.
1: Scott, well done.
0: Sure.
3: Thank you very much.
0: There we go. Patrice, maybe you can snag a portrait mode picture with him with the actual logo in the background there.
1: Yeah, there we go.
0: Look at that.
1: Okay. Wow.
0: Look at that
1: you
0: Hawaiian shirt.
1: You can't even
0: shirt.
1: Tell the difference between the rock logo and that logo.
0: I know. And look at Scott. He's got a shirt. He's wearing a Hawaiian shirt that looks like he's wearing it for the first time.
1: Wow. Right. Scott, well done.
0: Yeah.
1: How hard was this to paint?
3: Not easy.
0: Yeah. Well, it's never easy.
2: I mean, you didn't just go with the cafe logo, which would have been hard enough. You went with the Cafe This Morning logo, which includes the cafe logo, plus a whole lot more.
0: Our names, yeah.
2: And well, yeah.
3: Alan's name is spelled correctly.
2: Thank you. Well done.
0: Thank you. It's about flipping time.
2: And it doesn't say Patricia.
0: No.
1: Yes, thank you.
0: All right, that's good. How much did you pay for that shirt? Because it looks like you just took it right off the rack and put it on.
1: I put it on
3: this morning, and my wife says, how long have you had that shirt? And we're figuring about 15 years.
1: Wow.
2: Yes.
0: Worn for the first time. I mean, look how perfect. There's no way you didn't iron that.
3: I only wear this to play golf because it throws the other guys off.
1: Oh,
2: can
1: right.
2: I just
1: right.
2: say, gotcha. I just watched some really old Cafe Critter videos from the very early.

0: early 2000s. Yeah. And I was like, I still have that shirt.
1: I love it.
0: I still wear that shirt.
2: It's your best shirt. He wears it to events.
0: Like 20 years ago.
1: Wow. That's good.
2: All right.
1: Think
2: well,
1: of
2: Scott,
1: the price per wear that you're getting out of that.
2: Unbelievable.
0: Yes.
1: So good.
2: Hey, can we focus, please?
1: Sorry.
2: So this is great. So we're going to get a glass case for that, and we'll put that on display.
0: Yeah, that's got to be prominently displayed.
2: That's incredible. That's
0: really, just, really well done.
3: Thank you for the
1: amazing
3: opportunity.
0: What kind of paint is it, Scott?
3: Just acrylic paint.
0: Acrylic.
2: Just. Okay. You say just.
0: Yeah, why just?
2: I mean, it was the best possible paint is what you... I mean, seriously, I wouldn't have used any other paint than just an acrylic, you say.
3: It's been sprayed down with some lacquer to protect it.
2: We've always... That's what I would have done in that situation.
0: Sure.
1: Yeah, for sure.
0: Clearly.
1: Yeah. Yeah. Yeah.
0: Did you sign it?
1: It's on the side.
3: Oh, I did sign
1: yeah
3: it.
0: Good,
2: of course
0: good,
2: he
0: good,
2: did.
0: Good.
2: Of course he did, yeah.
0: All right.
1: I always
0: true
1: say
0: artist
1: you got to lacquer up, you know?
2: Yeah.
0: Let me see the back again. This is the... That's the first time the rock was painted?
3: Yeah. Yep. So it was painted the very first time was in August of 1969. And
2: I was two.
3: It's dated on here, August 69 to May 2026.
1: Oh, RIP. So it's great. Like the headstone for the rock.
2: Yeah.
1: Wow.
2: Okay.
0: You know what? Nobody else has a better piece of the graffiti rock than we do.
1: Well done.
2: Absolutely. Well, Scott, just thank you. Just tears in our eyes.
0: This is really, really impressive.
2: Where
0: do you see the pictures?
2: Anything you want to promote at all before we go to break?
3: Come see me at the Everson Farmers Market on Sunday.
1: All right.
2: We'll be there.
3: All right.
0: Thank you, Scott.
3: Thank you.
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1: 804, here's what's trending now on Cafe 104.1. Four people seriously injured when a commercial seaplane crashed near Susha Island yesterday afternoon. There were 11 people in total on that plane, 10 passengers and a pilot, an Otter seaplane. It went down in Shallow Bay at 5:15 p.m. yesterday. That plane departed from Lake Union in Seattle about 4:30. It was headed for Roach Harbor on San Juan Island. Now the cleanup, trying to prevent it from pouring gas and oil into the water, and the investigation to figure out exactly what happened on that plane. Nobody hurt after a tribal canoe capsized near Birch Bay. That canoe started taking on water near Point Whitehorn about 9 a.m. yesterday morning. Before responders arrived, a private vessel was able to help 14 swimmers get from the canoe to shore. A father in Florida just sentenced to 42 years in prison for his 18-month-old son's hot car death last year. The local sheriff says Scott Gardner got a haircut and then spent hours drinking at the Hanky Panky Lounge before returning to his truck. Oh. He didn't call 911 till he got to his mother's house. After the boy, Sebastian, was pronounced dead, the sheriff says the 33-year-old went back to the bar with his mother, where they continued drinking. Gardner pleaded guilty to second-degree murder, aggravated child abuse, and neglect of a child, causing great bodily harm.
2: Wow.
1: Yeah. Better news. An Australian woman got a decorative stone as a birthday gift from her sister several years ago. She used it as a paperweight. And then she went into a jeweler asking about a different piece of jewelry, but just to see, she brought that stone with her to see if he could identify what it was. Yeah, that was a good move. It was actually a large raw emerald worth about $40,000. Her sister bought it at a market in Colombia, thinking it was a novelty item. That emerald authenticated by a gemologist. That's a good day. You know, when you go to a Sinclair gas station, they always have that dinosaur out front, the green dinosaur.
2: Yeah.
1: Somebody stole one.
2: Ah.
1: They're like 300 pounds. Somebody stole it from a gas station in Montana on Sunday evening. And then it was found the next day, bolted to a cliff nearly 10 miles away near Yellowstone National Park.
2: Oh, no.
1: These people work at the gas station.
3: It was funny to think that our dinosaur was sitting up in the canyon up there.
4: Sounds pretty planned out. Missed the cameras, bolted back down. Grand theft dino.
3: They literally had to unbolt it from a cement pad out here, and they re-bolted it up on the cliff.
4: I mean, I think it's all in good fun. I don't think the people mean to cause any harm.
1: These guys stole their dinosaur, and they ain't even mad.
5: Maybe it was an inside job, first of all.
1: It might have been. Yeah, good point.
2: It's good publicity.
5: It is, right? Mm-hmm. Some great
1: money. Yeah. Mm-hmm. Oh, this might have been a corporate move.
2: Right.
5: I've questioned the one down there on Samish Way, which is just down yonder from the college. It just seems like that one's poised to be taken
2: somewhere.
5: It's
2: got to be bolted down, right?
1: They are. This one was unbolted, and then they re-bolted it onto the cliff.
5: I don't want to give anybody any ideas.
2: But it's a good idea.
5: But we have had a sloth hanging up near the freeway.
1: Right.
5: Wouldn't it be interesting to see a dinosaur maybe replace the rock?
1: Right.
2: Yeah.
5: Just throwing it. I'm an idea guy.
1: Yeah. Well, maybe wait till they're done with this fish project so they don't take it away right away.
5: All right. Good
2: idea. Good idea.
5: All right. Patrice's son, Ronan, is in here, and to justify it, he's doing all our commercial reads, and I'm sure our clients are loving it.
1: Do we have to justify that?
2: Yes. He's doing a wonderful job at this. Go ahead, Ron.
6: 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That's Corey with a K.
5: See what he did there? Woo! He added in, he had that little, what you thought was a stutter. Uh-huh. He actually said Camp Corey again, so we got to charge him for that.
2: Totally. Good job, Ronan.
1: Yeah. Nice. Get a little more cash. A little bit more.
5: There we go.
1: Nice morning, nice day. Sunny with a high of 81 today. Tonight, we get some clouds rolling in. Tomorrow will be partly sunny at 77. Tomorrow night, we're looking for some rain. That could continue through Sunday and Monday and Tuesday. Midweek, though, we do get back to sunshine. Right now at Coopville, it's 60. Lummi Island, 62. And in Bellingham,

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1: And now we take a random kid off the street who's not running. Wait, first of all, kid, who are you?
0: You just appeared.
1: Step up to the microphone here. Who are you?
2: Wait, do I say my name?
3: Yeah, you can say your name. Go ahead.
1: Usually when someone says, who are you, you identify yourself. And name is a good way to do that.
2: My name's Ty.
1: Put the mic
3: right into the microphone.
1: Does your family know you're even here right now?
2: Yeah.
1: Okay. All right.
3: All right, go ahead, Ty. Nice and loud. Here we go.
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3: Woo! I mean, come on.
0: Right? We got some talent.
3: Really, yeah. Morris people. Floors and Interiors, nice job. Right there.
1: There we go.
3: Yeah.
1: Is that it?
3: That's it.
1: All right, hey, everybody, it's Festive Friday. Woo! Can you tell?
0: Holy cow.

0: Cafe 104.1 on Festive Friday morning. It's 8:13. Last chance to qualify this week for the staycation coming up at 9 o'clock this morning.
1: We have all next week to qualify
0: Well, I said this week. Yeah. I was trying to be accurate. I'm trying to create a little sense
1: urgency.
0: Of urgency.
1: I'm with you.
0: I'm
1: with you now.
0: You got to do that sometimes.
1: Okay. I just checked the date. That's all I was doing.
0: Again, it's just it's a very fluid situation here.
1: Yeah.
0: Speaking of fluids, there's a great event coming up that I think is near and dear to all of our hearts. It's called Downtown Distilled.
1: Mm.
0: And Kelly and Tasha are here. Hi, welcome back to the broadcast.
2: Hello. Hi, everybody.
0: There you go. Kelly, explain what this event is.
3: So Downtown Distilled will be happening in the great city of Ferndale, Ferntucky, if you'll have it. but essentially, you'll be walking all throughout downtown and different places.

0: is like the score or district or leader block. They'll have different vendors, distillers in there, if you will, that will be doing samples of tasting.
1: So how is this any different from any other night in Ferndale? I find
2: it's official.
0: We're raising money to keep downtown beautiful. So okay, the money is going right back into the beautification of Ferndale. We were actually out there last night going up and down and weeding, you know, the sidewalk and getting the big weeds out of the cracks and all of that stuff and sweeping. And, you know, were there like a bunch of people coming out of Main Street just looking at us? Like, what are they doing?
2: But this was
0: they
2: a volunteer did. Effort that you guys were just doing to
0: just
2: make
0: randomly in the rain.
2: Beautiful?
0: Yep.
3: Wow.
0: Yeah.
2: Huh.
0: Yeah.
2: I have a whole lot of kids that we could just put behind that too if you need some help, right?
0: Like there was one guy, Citizen Kane, is what he told us his name is. Nice. And he just was randomly walking down. He's like, what are you guys doing? We're like, we're cleaning up. And he's like, can I join? And he did for a couple of minutes. So Ferndale has a really, really great, great community. So this is just a time for us to come together, taste some spirits and some beer and some wine and just have a good time. We'll have music. We'll be DJing and all sorts of stuff. So
3: now, are you drinking outside? Is it blocked off, or do you just drink inside the establishments?
4: You have to stay within the.
3: Yeah. Because Washington's weird in that way.
4: Yeah.
2: Okay. I do wish you could just
3: just walk down the road.
2: Yeah, it would be nice to wander with your beverage, you know?
3: Yeah, well, but still, you're going to meet people in those places.
2: Yeah.
1: Patrice is never. I mean, I've seen her stumble out of Main Street after karaoke night last night. And then
0: you were there last night?
1: She goes to karaoke.
2: Yeah, I do like a good karaoke, though.
0: We'll have to go.
1: Yeah, she does that.
3: Melon's everywhere.
4: Well, it's also good for the businesses, too. We want people to kind of, you know, linger within the business and check them out as well. See,
1: Patrice is, you know, she's a financial stimulus package.
2: I just walked down Main Street and I'm like, who needs money today? And then
0: I did last night while we were cleaning up Ferndale. We were right next to Main Street. So why not pop into Main Street and get a shot of tequila while you're whacking the weeds?
1: Sure. And karaoke night on Thursday, right?
0: Yeah. And they have karaoke on Thursdays too as well.
3: Sure. Do you know what today is?
2: What?
3: Today is.
0: Is it National Karaoke Day?
3: National Tequila Day.
0: Oh my God! Okay. I took a mental health day from work today, and that is actually so great to know that I did that on National Tequila Day.
3: Well done.
1: It just makes sense. Let's just keep that going.
2: Wow.
3: Well, I have a little here.
1: So downtown, are we focusing on the distillery? Because you got a pretty darn good one out there in Ferndale.
4: Yeah, Doc Swenson's going to be there. They'll be at the score.
1: The whole thing with Doc Swenson, I mean, that underrated, right?
0: So good. Have you been to a tasting there?
1: I've tasted.
0: Doc Swenson's does like tastings, or we went a few of us and did a tasting with them, and so we got to learn all the history about it. And they have whiskey in a barrel that used to have tequila in it. So like it's all in the wood and then it's coming out like through the whiskey and stuff. But yeah, their tastings are good.
3: Okay, so we're talking a lot about the whiskeys and the tequilas and all of that. And it's called Downtown Distilled, but this is all the things, right? Beer, wine, and the hard stuff.
4: We got a little bit of everything for everybody. So if you're a wine person, we got some wineries. If you like beer, we have some breweries. We have a cidery.
1: Is there a boxed wine for Patrice? Because she really enjoys the boxed ones.
2: So you're asking the hard questions today, and I appreciate
4: I'm not sure what everybody's bringing.
1: She likes to squeeze the bladder.
3: You can't squeeze the bottle.
4: It's harder to squeeze the bladder after a box of wine, though.
1: Yeah. She can squeeze every last drop out of any wine bottle, though. But
2: it's true.
1: She likes the boxed wine. What's it's the black box you like? Is that the one?
2: Yeah, that's the one. It's so good.
0: Costco has pretty good boxed wine.
1: Okay. Once you have that black box, you never go back.
0: Yeah, you never go back, okay? The black of the berry, the sweeter the juice. Am I right, okay?
2: All right.
1: Such a good wine.
2: I feel like you can say that.
0: I can say that. Maybe I'm allowed to say those things. Okay.
1: All right. So anyway, this thing starts when?
4: It's August 22nd from 3 to 8. But if you get VIP, it's an hour early, and that starts at Hans Tandor.
1: Sure.
4: And you get dinner there.
1: So. The reason we're bringing you in a month early is so Patrice can cancel a family vacation.
2: That's it. Actually, there was a wedding that I have to cancel real quick. It's no big deal.
1: It's fine.
2: But you guys have VIP passes to give away this morning.
4: That's right.
2: Ooh. Okay. So we have two pass or. Two sets of passes to get
4: four total.
2: Yes.
1: Sure.
2: Yeah.
1: Just text the word Ferntucky to us.
2: Ferntucky.
3: Two pair.
2: Thank you. Gosh, that was so hard for me.
4: So we can have two winners, and you get to bring a friend.
2: The first two texters to text Ferntucky to us are going to get the VIP passes.
0: I heard it being on the phone. But yeah, there'll be music, and at the end of it, my husband and I will be doing some DJing and get to do some dancing and all sorts of stuff. So it's going to be a really, really, really good time. And then we're hoping, like, when it ends, people will go into the local businesses and continue.

0: They're fun. So, yeah.
1: It just makes sense. Ladies, thanks for coming in. This is awesome.
0: Woo, thanks for having us.
2: Thank you.
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0: things. Creative Currents. This is a big art thing you're working on. What's this all about?
1: Yeah, okay. So this has been a dream of mine for the last few years to curate an art exhibit for Seafeast. And this year we have over 62 artists that are going to be participating from August 22nd through October 24th at the Cordata Gallery. We have original artworks from amazing artists that are local, as well as Henry from Seattle.
2: I love Henry.
1: We do too. He's a friend of mine. And we have a 4-foot by 4-foot canvas that he did for us.
2: Do you guys know the Henry situation?
3: No.
1: With Jimothy. Yeah, okay, so Jimothy, he did a painting for Jimothy.
2: Okay.
1: And
2: I haven't seen the Jimothy painting, but there's Henry paintings all over.
1: Sasquatch.
2: The Sasquatch paintings, yeah, that they're all over. And then
0: I know him as Hank. That's what it is. God.
1: There you go. Okay. So Hank has painted over 1,000.
2: 1,000. Yes.
3: It's like downtown Seattle has some of these Sasquatches.
2: Yeah, they're all over.
1: I have six of them on my fence.
2: You do? Wow.
1: Yes.
2: Well, I think the Humane Society has one, too. You have six of them?
1: I do. I have rainbow Sasquatches.
2: Aww.
1: Yeah.
0: Oh, it just makes sense.
2: That's
1: right?
2: Awesome.
1: Yes. See? Yeah. It's a gay old time.
0: It really
1: there we
0: is.
1: Go. Yeah. So August 22nd through October 24th, we're also going to be doing some workshops. We're going to have some native workshops, talking about some canoe journeys, as well as native flutist. And there's going to be some different workshops where you can actually create different things. But we're going to have it from 2 to 5 on the 22nd of August. And we are expecting great turnout, and all the artwork is for sale. The artwork does go back to Seafeast if it's not sold, but all the pieces do go towards Seafeast, with some of the proceeds also going to Indigenous groups.
3: Okay,
2: that's amazing.
3: We have so many great places to see art.
1: Yes.
3: In this area. I've never been to Cordata Gallery.
1: It is an amazing gallery. It's owned by David Sirey.
2: Oh, yeah.
1: He has made it for the public. And so every few months, they have these great exhibits. And they're from people that you don't ever hear of. And it's a higher-end gallery in the north end of town. And they do all sorts of things. In fact, they're down in Seattle this weekend at the Seattle Art Guild event that they're doing. So they're promoting the event this weekend for us, and we're promoting it all for the next few months, and we're going to start being able to install it on August 10th.
3: Awesome.
2: That is awesome.
1: Yeah, I'm super excited because I'm also an artist, and so I'll have a few of my pieces in there as well.
2: Available for sale?
1: Absolutely.
2: Amazing.
0: Wow,
2: I have no idea.
1: I know.
0: What are your pieces?
1: My pieces are an octopus, as well as some wired sculptural resin pieces that are underwater that glow in the dark.
3: Wow. Can I just say, you get that piece of artwork now so that down the line you can say, the guy who was instrumental in developing the sea dog
2: 100%.
3: Painted this.
1: Yes.
3: People will be like, that guy?
2: That's a good point.
1: Right? The sea dog guy.
3: The value of that artwork is going to go way up.
1: Yeah. See, all it takes is a sea dog and some art.
2: Right? That's right.
0: Yeah. That's all it is.
1: So, but this is celebrating the 10 years of Seafeast, which will be happening on September 26th and 27th down at Zawanich Park. And we typically have over 14,000 people that show up over the weekend.
3: Cool.
0: Yeah. Such amazing. A great event. Yeah.
1: So come to this event. This is near and dear to my heart. I really am excited about this.
0: All right. Is there a website we can go learn more about all this?
1: Absolutely. You can go to bellinghamseafeast.org, or you can also go to the Cordata Gallery, Cordata Gallery, at cordatagallery.com, and they will start showing the exhibit of this starting in the next few weeks.
0: All right.
3: Very good.
0: Good to
1: Thank
0: see you.
1: You.
0: We've
1: good
0: got
1: to see
0: a,
1: you.
0: We've got an update on the sea dog.
1: Yeah.
0: Next.

0: 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It's Dave, Alan, and Patrice, 825. On this festive Friday morning and the sunshine, what a beautiful day to start the weekend, huh?
1: It is. It's nice. Yesterday, it just never really happened, but it looks like it's happening today.
0: Absolutely. Kevin is here. We know him, of course, from Sea Feast and a bunch of other

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1: 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That's Whatcom Academy right here in Bellingham. 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

0: families, employees, and emergency response efforts following today's accident near Susha Island.
1: Wow.
0: Federal health officials say they have found a new cyclospora outbreak.
1: Cool.
0: But they don't know what food is causing this one. There have actually been three separate outbreaks now.
2: Well, switching gears, the FDA said that they're investigating another cyclospora outbreak not linked to lettuce, but they haven't identified the source. So they were like, we've narrowed it down to food. Americans are like, please be kale, please be kale.
0: Please be kale, please be kale, yes. Health officials say cooking does kill this parasite, but washing produce is not enough. And again, we don't know that these latest two outbreaks came from lettuce.
1: If you get it once, are you like immune to getting it again? Or like if you get it once and recover and then you eat another salad, like you're still in danger?
0: I don't know that, and I'm not sure if anybody knows that.
1: Because wouldn't that be horrible? Like you just get over it. You're like, I'm going to start eating again, and then you do it, and then it's another week.
0: Well, bottom line is stay away from your vegetables.
1: Bottom line.
0: Just go with cookies.
1: Bottom line.
0: Bottom line. Bottom line. That's right.
3: Okay.
0: Kim Kardashian just launched her new energy drink brand. I don't think that has cyclospora. She's calling it Update. She put out a pretty fun ad that is focused on her work ethic, and she pokes a little fun at herself. You remember that that she was trying to pass the bar exam?
4: Yeah.
0: Yeah. Did she ever do that?
5: Did she even ever pass the bar?
6: No. I didn't pass the bar. I raised it.
1: Oh.
0: Okay. All right.
4: Well played. You have to give her that.
0: Yep. Yep. Yeah. Yep. She did announce earlier this year that she's taking a break from trying to pass the California bar exam.
1: That's always a good idea. I hear if you're like studying for something, the best thing you can do is just walk away.
0: Right.
1: You know. And
0: exactly.
1: I'm going to try that again later and see how it goes.
0: Exactly. All right. And I just want to play this just because it's fun. It made me laugh. It's Jimmy Kimmel, but he's not political, Alan. I know that you don't like that his show is as political as it is. But you know how people talk about how when I was a kid, we drank water out of the hose and we were just fine. Well, Jimmy Kimmel got some water out of a hose and went out on the street and started telling people that this was very high-end quality water.
1: Uh-huh.

0: was water from a hose, what would you say to us?
1: I wouldn't believe you.
0: Well, it's water from a hose.
1: No, it's not.
0: It is.
1: I need to put the pH on this. You got me. Boy, y'all.
2: I just love it. How much of an expert he is with the pH level, and then in the end, all right, I'm just full of malarkey.
3: That's amazing.
2: Now, we mentioned this once earlier, but I'm going to mention it again. You don't need water today because it's National Tequila Day! This is the kind of news we do here.
3: I like
4: That's
3: it.
4: Right. Breaking news. It's breaking news.
5: Wait, everyone has to stay together.
4: All right, you're not on the mic.
3: Okay, on that happy note, we're going to bring in Grayson to read our new sponsor.
4: Okay, the youth of America right here.
6: Hello.
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4: Nice job. Very good. Stay in school.
3: Life-altering.
2: Life-alternating.
3: Altering.
2: You know what? Good. We should alternate the way we say it.
3: We should.
2: Say it one way, one time.
3: The other. Yeah. Camp Corey.
2: Exactly. Sunny today with a high of 81 as we head into the weekend. It's cooling off a little bit. Tomorrow will still be partly sunny with a high near 77. Then Saturday night and Sunday, we're looking at some rain. That continues into the early part of next week. But by the middle of the week, we're back to sunshine. Right now in Acme, it's 62. Custer has 61. And in Bellingham, 62 at Cafe 104.1.
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3: 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Morris, nice job there, Zach.
4: All right. We've been talking about this sea dog.
2: Yes.
4: And we want to replace the Seattle dog. We think cream cheese on a hot dog, although it's good, especially after drinking, it doesn't represent the area. So we thought, well, we got to go to the experts. So we brought in Colby from Slice of Heaven. Of course, he and Marcy regulars on this show, and they do an incredible job down there. I mean, if it's not on the menu, just ask them, and they'll make it for you in real time. It's a thing. So we brought you into play, and where are you at in the making of the sea dog?
8: So right now we are currently searching for salmon dogs. I think we're going to try making our own.
3: Uh-huh.
8: We are developing a dill garlic focaccia bun for something to carry it in, and then we're going to work on toppings on that.
4: Is it a big bun? Because I like big buns.
3: I don't want a big bun
8: can't
3: on this.
8: Lie.
3: You know, I appreciate the big bun, but I think a thin bun is what we're going to be looking
2: for.
3: Okay.
2: All right. Yeah. We're going to have to experiment.
8: Soft buns.
2: Yeah. I went online and looked for salmon dogs, and there's one that's made in like Norway, I think. And apparently it's fairly popular there, but you just can't get it.
8: I volunteered to go get them.
3: Me too. I'll go with you.
2: Yeah, okay. Right. Yeah. That sounds good.
8: We'll be back.
3: In the sake of research.
4: Is it a soft bun? I like soft buns.
3: Yeah.
8: It's got to be a softer bun.
3: Yeah.
4: It's got to be a softer. You can't have a hard bun.
8: Mm-hmm. No.
2: Not for this.
8: Not for this one.
4: No.
3: Yeah.
8: I do have to put out there, though, Cyclospora has not been found in cake.
2: That's true. Yeah. Or hot dogs, for that matter.
8: Or the sea dog.
3: That's a real good point.
4: I don't think as we're developing a food project here that you want to go down that path of exploding diarrhea. I just don't think it's a good...
3: We're not going to add it, that's for sure.
4: No.
3: Yeah.
8: We will not put lettuce in this.
2: Good.
3: Sure.
2: Good. Or kale, just to be sure.
3: Yeah, just to be safe.
8: Probably stay away from tomato, too.
4: Sure.
3: Good
4: so
3: idea.
4: we've been workshopping this whole thing. Enter Kevin from Sea Feast.
9: Yeah.
4: The sea dog obviously has to have seafood.
9: Right.
4: You went and you purchased a lot of different seafoods. Walk us through where you're at with the project.
9: So I have I've been testing out some things, and so I'm hoping that by next week I can have a sample to Colby for him to try. But what I've gotten is tons of Dungeness crab, scallops. steps

0: Definitely. Renee, what do you do in this group? You obviously are showing up to the big event in Everett.
1: Well, I've been part of this group for almost 20 years now.
2: Wow.
1: So I love it. About the time when my kiddos were hitting high school, they're like, Mom, stop volunteering at school. Find something else to do.
3: Right.
1: I found something else to do when I found a sisterhood, like you said.
2: Yeah.
1: These women are amazing. I like to volunteer, but one person can only do so much, but you get a group of powerful people working together, like-minded. You know, we can accomplish so very much.
2: Yeah.
1: And we have in our community as well as outside of our community. So it's very exciting. I'm past president.
2: How's Kim doing as president?
1: She's kicking butt. She's doing great. Can I say that online?
2: Yeah, you can. You just did. Yeah.
1: I did.
0: Do we dare ask how you lost the presidency? What, did it have anything to do with hiding liquor and popcorn?
1: That would be Brianna, not me. You do so many years, and it's great to have fresh blood come in, take over, new ideas, new enthusiasm. So it's great. And I've been on the board almost every year since, so I'm always there giving my opinion. And
2: she's past president, but she's not giving up her leadership role.
1: That's right.
2: Uh-huh.
4: She's also our membership chair. And if you were to ask people within the club, how did they join, for Optimus, they're going to point to Renee because they met Renee and she said, come along with me. You're going to meet some wonderful ladies and have some fun.
2: That's great.
3: Is there a financial obligation to joining the Soroptimist? Is there, do you pay dues, or is there a fundraising expectation beyond just working together on projects, any of that?
1: Great question. Yeah, there is a one-time, due each year, an annual renewal, and it's about $145 as a new member.
4: As a new member, it's $160. Oh. If you're a renewing member, it's $150.
2: There you go. Okay.
1: Changes every year, just a little bit.
3: Yeah.
1: But
0: you'll probably find a date or two out of this and all the things, right? I mean, there's a lot of parties, too. A lot of informal parties.
5: Yes, but those auctions, woo, men in suits.
2: Hello.
1: So she's trying to recruit the single ladies to come and join us, is what she's trying to do. And then we ask all our ladies to get involved in the auction is the big one. So we all pull together, work together, we have different areas of our strengths that we work on. But there's lots of other committees that we get involved with, and we ask our ladies to maybe get at least one committee that they can be part of and really dig into. I mean, if you want to do mentorship, we mentor middle school girls. We have we even have things like street cleanup. We've adopted a street that's got our name on it.
2: Love
1: now
2: it.
1: So a little sign saying thank you, Soroptimist, adopt a street.
2: That's great.
0: I'm awesome.
2: Yeah. Yeah.
4: No, I just was thinking about the committees that we have. So we have our scholarship committee, and then we have our Live Your Dream committee. So these committees are women that are dedicated to serving other women or helping girls and to empower them through education. And like Renee already mentioned, we have our leadership program that we also have for girls, for middle school girls, that we partner with the Y to do. And so there's something for everyone, whether you're talented with baking, or if you're talented with creating something, or you're into the visual arts, or we have a lady that's been in our group for over 40 years, and she is a major crafter. I mean, when it comes to, decorations for our auction, I mean, we just can't do better than Foy and Ursula. So,
2: love it.
4: Yes. Yeah, definitely.
2: Yeah.
4: So I think that's the part. We just have people come in and bring their talent. The expectation is that you would come to a meeting per month. We have a business meeting the first Wednesday of every month at the Y at 6 p.m. on Wednesdays.
0: Is that kind of just like wine club?
4: No. It's actually all the business that's going on within the club. And so if you want to know about all the upcoming events and how you can get involved, the business meeting is great. We also do a program meeting, and that's on the third Tuesday. We do that at Fanny's Restaurant in Marysville, and that's where we can hear from other nonprofits. Like if they're coming and asking us for money, we have them come and talk to us, so we get to hear about that.
2: Yeah.
4: Or it can also be that we're hearing from other, I'm trying to think of who we recently had come and speak. Yeah. So if you want more information, you can go to our website, and it is MarysvilleSoroptimist.com, but you can also find us on Facebook, and that is SI Marysville, and you'll see all the pictures of all the things that we get involved in doing. Yeah. So
0: sure. Have you guys ever been down to that Don's Lounge in Marysville?
4: Are you talking about Don's Restaurant?
0: Well, the one just right off the...
3: Alan only knows the lounge part.
0: Yeah. Yes.
4: Oh,
0: well,
3: we've been there.
0: We've been there.
4: We've been there.
0: You enter at the dumpster, and you go in, and... My parents used to frequent there, so I love going down there.
4: Yeah, it's right near the opera.

0: House, where we do a lot of things with the city when they have events. And they,
1: maybe a different Don's Lounge.
0: It's in the alley.
1: No, there's the one. There's Don's Lounge. It's right out. It's in Marysville. If you're coming from Everett,
0: okay,
1: and you take that first exit right,
0: 199,
1: you could go left to Quilceta, or you turn the right there, and then it says right, and then right behind the dumpster, you go in.
0: Yeah, it's Don's Restaurant and Lounge.
1: Yes,
0: and when you enter through the back door, through the alley, you're at the backside of the Marysville Opera House.
1: Oh, you're calling that an alley. Okay.
0: Yes, it's a little alley.
1: And there's an opera house right there?
0: There is the Marysville. Yeah, it's a very historic
1: building.
0: Is that
1: slang for something? Or
0: no. There's, if you look online with the city of Marysville, they have lots of different events there.
1: Sure.
0: The Dueling Piano Show has been there that we've done.
1: But that Don's Lounge is sure a good time, isn't it? I mean, get some pull tabs.
2: We've had some fun in there.
3: Yes, it is. You can meet very colorful people there.
2: Yeah, right.
0: That's Alan.
1: If you guys ever want to get together and knock a couple back, I'm there. Yes. You get the Admiral platter there. I mean, it's good times.
4: All right.
2: Well, ladies, can I just say on behalf of the community in general, I think it's organizations like yours, people who just come together because they want to do good in the world and have a good time doing it, who make a huge difference in our community. And I don't know how many people say thank you, but thank you for doing that and for putting your efforts into making the world a better place.
4: Yeah.
2: It does make, I think, a huge difference.
1: It does.
5: Well, thank you so much.
1: Renee.
0: Thank you.
1: Brianna, thank you.
4: Thank you.
0: Thank you for having us.
1: No, thank you.
2: Oh, no.
4: Thank you.
5: Thank you.
1: Thank you.
4: Thank you. Thank you.
1: Thank you. All right.
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2: All right, it's exactly 9 o'clock. Cafe 104.1. And it is Festive Friday. Brinder's here. Brinder, his last segment just went incredibly sideways.
3: Oh, I thought it went great.
2: Well, it went great for us. It was entertaining at his expense.
4: Sure. And, I appreciated it always.
2: Absolutely. So let's go ahead and try again here. Take two. Who are you and why are you here?
4: Well, my name's Brinder. I come from an IT background and somehow stumbled into insurance. So I wanted to come here and let you guys know the importance of life insurance and, you know, Medicare supplement for some of the elders. I know the three of you are 30 years away from 65.
3: Exactly
4: at the
3: right.
4: Very least.
5: Sure.
4: So if I'm still around in 30 years, I'll come calling. But, you know, Medicare supplement is something that people may not know about. So it's something, you know, reach out to us. We'd be more than happy to educate you.
2: Well, what is that?
4: What's that?
2: What is it?
4: Medicare supplements is the gap coverage that you're getting for people that are on Medicare's Part A and B. And then you have C and D, and you have different options for, you know, depending on what coverages you do want. Plan N will cover, you know, some things. Plan G covers everything. If you don't want a surprise bill, if you got, you know, say you have a liver transplant or something, you're going to have a lot of bills coming up. If you have Plan G, you're not paying anything extra out of pocket other than for this plan.
3: G means good.
4: Yeah, G means good.
3: Why don't they name it something better than Plan N, Z, Y, Q? Like, give us a name that actually makes sense.
5: I know, I'm nervous about getting there at some point. Because you have to go on it when you hit 65, right? It's not optional. You've got to go on to Medicare.
3: Okay.
5: And then all of a sudden you have to understand what it all is and how it works. And
4: that's where we come in.
2: Well, you got a guy. See, that's the whole thing.
4: I am the guy.
3: Brinder's the guy. Okay.
4: We are the guys. And, you know, you always talk about life insurance, and life insurance is important. Something is better than nothing. Uh-huh. Do keep that in mind, and you'd be surprised how cheap it is. You know, the younger you are, the cheaper it is. I know you got it from work, but guess what? You may not work there forever. You don't control it. The older you get, the more expensive it gets. So,
2: just makes sense. Hmm. So how do we get in touch with you?
4: Oh, you call me at 360-389-5938. It's the best way to get a hold of me. And remember, rates are better with Brinder.
2: You know, we've always said that.
3: Rates are better with Brinder.
2: Yeah, right?
5: Coming up with slogans right here on the radio.
3: I like
2: better
3: it.
2: With Brinder.
3: It's better with Brinder.
2: Sure, the rates, of course.
3: Yes.
2: The rates
3: maybe, maybe everything is better with Brinder.
4: Sure. And also, don't forget to come out to Pioneer Days. There's a lot of things going out there. They're raising money for a lot of folks out there. There's going to be a home run derby, which is going to be pretty awesome tomorrow night. That's at 9:30 for all you night owls, and it'll go well into the night. So hope to see everybody out there.
2: All right.
3: Fabulous.
2: Sweet. This whole show has been better with Brinder.
3: It is. Right? Agreed. Better with Brinder.
4: The more you know.
2: There we go. All right. Good to see you.
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0: Cafe 104.1. It is Festive Friday, 9:15. Dave, Alan, and Patrice. Wow. I don't even know where to begin with this show today. We've covered so much ground.
1: It has been a busy show.
0: A whirlwind, if you will.
1: Yeah.
0: Patrice, you brought your 10-year-old son, Ronan, in. He is your youngest child.
1: He is.
0: And this kid is going places. He's already been in the Everson 3-on-3 basketball tournament. He was in the Kurt Mayberry Memorial 3-on-3 tournament. Uh-huh. He's a baller. He wishes he was a little bit taller.
1: Yeah.
0: But
1: he wished he had a girl who looked good. He could call her.
0: Sure. But yeah. Here he is. And I mean, this guy, big LeBron James fan. Is that right, Ronan?
2: No.
1: Who's your favorite player?
2: My favorite player is Jason Tatum, Boston Celtics.
0: Okay, that changed, right? You were a LeBron James guy, and then you went to Boston. Is that right?
2: Yes, yes.
0: Okay, so
2: two opposite teams.
0: Yes, I see what you did there. So you're now a Celtics fan.
2: Yes, bleed green.
0: Bleed green.
1: Oh, wow.
0: See, he knows what he's talking about.
1: He does.
3: Now, will you be a Sonics fan when they come back?
2: I will, but Celtics are still my team.
3: Oh, jeez.
0: Okay.
1: Tough. Well, until he gets drafted by the Sonics, and then that'll change.
3: What is it with the Valentine family?
1: I know.
3: You're all into the Bears.
1: Listen, he didn't
0: have Colorado Avalanche.
1: Right now, the kid doesn't even have a home team, right? We've been to a Boston Celtics game, and it was absolutely amazing. Yeah. Amazing trip into Boston. So I see why he'd be Celtics first. I get that.
0: Yeah. Right, he's young. He's impressionable.
3: That's still over the Sonics.
1: I know. Sure. I know.
0: So, Ronan, how's your dating life going? It's tough out there in the dating world, isn't it? I know.
2: It's tough out there for them, but not me.
1: Hey.
3: Well, he's Ronan. Come on.
0: He's Ronan. So, I mean, you're dating, what, 2-3 girls now, or?
2: No.
0: No, just the one?
2: No. I'm not dating at all in elementary school.
1: That's smart.
0: Yeah, you probably should stay that way right on through your adult life.
1: Yeah, you got to focus, mm-hmm. right?
0: Yeah, dating, I mean, what are you going to do there? Mm-hmm. Next thing you know, you're being promised a ranch, and then it just falls apart.
1: Wow,
0: right?
1: Wow.
2: Yeah.
0: And life happens out there.
1: All right, so what are we really here to talk about, though?
0: Yeah, Pioneer Days. That's why I was bringing up the ranch.
1: I see,
0: I was segueing.
1: Sorry, I was just moving right into that.
0: Sure. So tell us about what's happening at the Pioneer Days.
2: Well, so Central has a fundraiser.
1: What's Central?
2: Central Elementary, not middle school.
1: Okay. Uh-huh. Central Elementary
2: in Ferndale. We are fundraising for the Camp Colloqua camp for fifth graders. And we are going to be selling hot dogs at Pioneer Days.
0: It just makes sense.
3: Just colloquially?
2: Colloqua.
0: Yeah.
1: Colloqua. Of course.
0: It means no worries.
1: Oh.
0: All right. And your name is Grayson. Why don't you step up to the microphone? So your name's Grayson. You must come from a rich family. Is that true?
2: I'd say sort of.
0: Yeah, sure.
1: Rich in love.
0: Right,
1: rich
0: of course.
2: In love. Yeah,
1: right.
0: You got some good hair, do you? Who does your hair?
2: My mom.
0: Yeah, you can tell. There's something to it, right?
2: Yeah.
0: You've got to have a few girlfriends, though, huh?
2: No.
0: Not even one?
3: Come on.
1: But Grayson, you handed me something. What is this?
2: It's a candy kebab.
1: A candy kebab.
0: It just makes sense. That's pretty awesome.
2: I know, right? It just makes sense.
0: Sure.
1: Are these going to be available tomorrow?
2: Heck yeah.
1: Heck yeah.
3: Okay.
0: Where are they available?
2: At Pioneer Days.
1: And you're going to be selling these?
2: My mom is, but I'll be the mascot. I'll be a hot dog.
0: You're going to dress as a hot dog. That's just brilliant. So you're going to dress as a

0: hot dogs so your mom can sell candy.
1: Yeah, and Ty and Ronan are doing it too.
0: All right.
1: My friends.
0: So your friends are going to dress as hot dogs, and that's going to draw people in, and then they're going to think, oh, I just saw a hot dog. I'd like to buy some candy.
2: Well, I think there'd be hot dogs available and candy.
0: Got it.
2: Yes,
0: okay.
2: They're both available, right?
0: Sure.
1: Yeah, there's like chips, popcorn, everything.
0: Sure.
2: Everything.
1: In the morning, we're going to be selling coffee and donuts. And also, shout out to Tony's Coffee and Ferndale Hagen for the coffee and donuts.
3: Dude, how old are you?
0: Who is this kid?
3: You're 10?
0: Who is this
3: kid? Going on 40?
0: Dang. Why is this an interview? We should just let him do the whole thing.
2: I love this.
1: I know.
2: Shout out Tony's. Should. Yeah, okay.
0: You know, just take it from here. Just tell us about the event. We're not going to ask any more questions.
1: Instead of Dave Allen and Patrice, it should be Dave Allen and Grayson.
2: Oh, why did I get fired?
1: Wow. I don't know.
0: That just makes sense.
3: Maybe Dave Allen, Patrice, and Grayson?
0: Well, we don't need any girls around here. Yeah. That's been well established, right?
2: I'm the one that brought you into this show, and you just fired me?
1: Okay.
2: Wow. I feel betrayed.
1: Grayson, Allen, and Patrice. That's
2: okay.
1: Better.
2: Dave just got fired.
3: All right, I'm out.
0: That's
3: good.
0: The old guy. Wow.
3: Ready for retirement. Let's go.
2: Wow.
0: Grayson, I tell
2: you. Why are you excited to go to camp? Like, why is it? So, if you don't know, the schools lost their grants for camp. So, this used to be something that was paid for, and now it is no longer paid for. It costs about $260 per kid to send them to this 3-day camp. The camp is super cool. Your brother got to go through it, so Zach got to go. But what do you want to do at camp?
1: Mostly, I just want to, like, have fun, get the feel of camping, because the last time I went was like a long time ago. I like camping.
2: Yeah.
3: Camping's fun.
0: Sure is. There was that one time at band camp.
2: No, this isn't band camp.
3: No, different time.
2: No, this is a different camp.
0: What kind of camp is this?
2: What kind of camp is it, Grayson?
0: What do you call it?
2: Camp Coloqua is the name of the camp. He's getting sidetracked with sunglasses that are hot dogs.
1: Yeah, okay. I am.
2: The camp is Camp Coloqua. At the camp, I was a chaperone at this camp, actually, for my daughters when they went. And there's a rock wall. There's all kinds of things that you do out in nature where you get to go on hikes. You get to go canoeing.
1: Bow and arrow.
2: Yes, there's
1: also
2: archery.
1: Nice. There's a rumor. My friend couldn't figure it out because they never made it. On the top of the rock wall, there's a hot tub. That's the rumor.
0: I think isn't that for the... The adults?
2: That. Yeah, that's if you make it up top, then you get to the hot tub.
0: Isn't that for the
1: people
0: adults or the...
2: The rooftop situation the for rooftop. The camp counselors.
0: Okay. All right. That's quite a thing there, huh?
2: Oh, goodness. Wow. Okay, so remind us, where can we get hot dogs and when is this happening?
1: Pioneer Days. Tomorrow, Saturday.
2: And what time? Zach, what time?
1: Yeah.
2: Step on up to the mic, Zach, and tell us what time. He told me earlier. There we go.
4: I think it's 8 to 2.
2: It is. It's 8 to 2.
0: Okay.
1: 8 to 2. 8
2: confirmed.
1: To 2. That's what I said.
0: Yeah, okay.
2: Confirmed.
0: All right. That's what he said.
2: Zach, Grayson, Ronan, Ty, well done. They're selling hot dogs tomorrow. It's all
0: Grayson,
2: for a good cause.
0: Grayson, stay in school.
1: Okay.
3: Were you...

0: Grayson, Ronan, yeah. Ty, well done. They're selling hot dogs tomorrow. It's all Grayson, for a good cause.
1: Grayson, stay in school.
2: Okay.
3: Were you planning on leaving?
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0: Cafe 104.1, Dave, Alan, and Patrice wrapping things up here on a festive Friday. And what a morning it's been.
1: I'm going to rest all weekend. Well, except for tomorrow.
0: Tomorrow we're working, right?
1: That's true. Tomorrow, well, if you call that work.
0: Mm. Well, it is work. We're teaming up, of course, with the Whatcom County Sheriff's Department and Whatcom County Fire District Number 21. Going to be out 11 to 2 out at the water park grounds out there in Birch Bay.
2: Good luck to you guys with that.
0: Yeah.
2: It's really hard to take you seriously.
1: Why do you say it like that?
2: Well, it's hard to even look at Alan right now because he has hot dog sunglasses on. And so I'm trying to make eye contact and have like a normal conversation, but I can't see your eyes with those, and it's a little bit unsettling.
0: You never make eye contact at any point with

0: me. You never look directly at me. It's like looking directly into the sun.
1: I was told I wasn't allowed to by your manager. So.
0: Yeah, see?
1: That's what happened.
0: And it's more for your benefit than mine, trust me. But again, I mean, looking at this for a long period of time, especially at this hour in the morning, I mean, nobody wants that.
2: Those are a good look.
1: It is
0: a good look, right? Yeah. With the mustard sunglasses.
2: Yeah. Yeah. You should wear that to your various appearances.
0: Well, tomorrow, I mean, hot dogs.
1: You
0: I mean,
1: are
0: going to
1: wear those tomorrow, right?
0: I'm going to wear this. I think I'm going to wear my seasonal cowboy hat, but a part of me wants to go black. You know, if I wear the big black cowboy hat, you know, you got law enforcement, you got firefighters out there. And
1: you have to establish dominance early, and I think the black hat helps with that.
0: Sure, just like authority, not really. I mean, it's not like I'm trying to dominate anybody, but, you know.
1: They could
0: just
1: fire hose him, and then there would be no dominance.
0: Well, I'm just saying that, I mean, you got to wear your cowboy hat out there, no?
2: You know, my cowboy hat is definitely a winter hat. It is a black felt hat, and I've been wanting a summertime straw cowboy hat. Maybe it's time.
0: Maybe
2: this is the thing that gets me to the hat store.
0: But here's the thing.
2: Uh-oh.
0: If you watch like Yellowstone or you watch, you know, that Dutton Ranch, you know, like Rip, I mean, he's got his black cowboy hat all the time.
2: In the summer?
0: Yeah. I mean,
2: it's the felt one?
0: Because, again, it's kind of a look. And, you know, there's kind of like, it's almost like, you know, he's kind of badass, right? I mean, he's, you know, he's tough. And it's
1: no,
0: like,
1: one's going to say anything to him about wearing the wrong hat.
0: When I was down at the rodeo there, the one down there in Cedro Woolley, that was the
1: Logger Rodeo.
0: Exactly. Mm-hmm. And then I went up to Sumas to the
1: not a full rodeo. That Bullarama. Was a Bullarama.
0: And when I was there, you know, all the guys that are in and around riding the bulls, they're all wearing the white cowboy hats.
1: The straw ones.
0: Sure, the straw ones. Mm-hmm. But if there was like a guy, you could see like there'd be a guy back yonder and like some kind of authoritative figure. He's wearing a big black cowboy hat. And I think it's like, he's like, I'm not seasonal. What are you doing?
1: Hmm. Or he's not a real cowboy.
0: No, I don't think that's what it is.
1: One or the other.
0: I just don't think that's what it is. Mm. If you saw a bunch of guys with the straw hats, the white ones, the lighter colored ones, and one guy with the black hat, you'd say, hey, that black hat guy's the guy.
1: Sure.
2: There are rules. When you buy a cowboy hat, you are supposed to learn the rules. Like, when do you take it off? How do you put it down? Where do you put it down? When do you tip your hat? Mm. And one of those rules is that felt hat season starts after Labor Day.
0: Yes. But again, I'm telling you, this is a thing where if you got a guy wearing a black cowboy hat out of season, as you would say, that guy's, you know, that's a thing. That's a look. Mm. That's, you know, that's, it's, he's not necessarily the villain, but he's the tough guy.
1: Sure.
0: Again, you know, I get my rules from Rip.
1: Yeah.
0: On Yellowstone/Dutton Ranch.
1: No one argues with him. That's what I'm saying.
0: A lot of people think I look like him from 800 yards away.
1: Sure.
0: You know, with the hat and sunglasses.
2: That's eight football fields.
0: Yes, but a hat and the sunglasses, the cowboy hat and the sunglasses.
1: Yeah.
0: You know, I'm big, and you might go, that's a big muscular guy. From 800 yards away.
1: Could definitely see it.
0: Up close, you're like, hey, the Michelin Tire Man's must have some kind of country sale going on.
2: You ever put your cowboy hat on your bed?
1: You're not allowed. That was in Yellowstone. Remember that?
0: You can't put it on your bed.
2: Bad luck. It invites evil spirits into your home.
1: You have to put it, you have to up it. You have to put it on its top.
2: You put it on its top. Yeah. You never put it down on the brim.
1: Yeah.
2: There's all kinds of rules, I'm saying.
1: That one was in Yellowstone because the new guy put his hat down on his bed and everybody else like basically took care of that problem.
2: That's the thing. It's cowboy hat etiquette, and it's real.
0: So now you got me, you know, wondering. I think some people are going to go, if I wear my cowboy hat, my black one, tomorrow, they're going to be like, oh, hey, now there's a problem.
1: What's the weather going to be tomorrow? I feel like that can help you make this decision. If it's going to be like 90 degrees, you got to go.
2: 77.
0: 77. Ooh. So the question is, am I going to be a big sweaty guy in a black hat or a big sweaty guy in my straw hat?
1: You'll be less sweaty in the straw hat.
0: Will I, though?
1: Yeah, because it's more breathable.
0: But I don't know. We'll see. We'll see. But anyway, this is a big event. It's open to the family. And they're going to have fire engines and police vehicles. And they're going to have one of those bear cats.
1: So cool.
0: Yeah. And, you know, I had that incident with the bear cat from the Marysville PD.
1: Are you going to have a little PTSD about this?
0: A little bit. But, you know, I'm going to power through it.
1: Okay, good. Don't try and power through the bear cat. Just word of caution.
2: If you meet any women in your hat, you got to call them ma'am.
1: When
2: you're wearing a cowboy hat, you address a woman as ma'am.
1: If you meet any women while wearing your hat, not a woman in your hat.
2: No, if you're wearing your hat and you meet a woman, you refer to her as ma'am.
1: Ma'am.
0: Yeah, just to be clear, Patrice, I probably could fit a woman in my hat.
1: You might just want to check it before you put it on. Make
0: Is
1: sure
0: that
1: there's
0: a woman in your hat, or are you just excited? No, that doesn't work.
1: It doesn't even a little bit
0: Not even partially. Well, we could have ended the show a few minutes ago.

0: Why would we? We needed this
1: tutorial on hats.
2: Yep.
1: Because we're going to be out live tomorrow from 11 to 2.
0: So basically tomorrow's hot dog day, no matter which way you look at it.
1: And hamburgers.
0: Yes, because you guys are hot dogging up at Birch Bay. What time are you going to be there?
1: The judging's between noon and 1.
0: Okay.
1: The event's 11 to 2.
0: Okay, so you guys are going to be up there, and then I'm going to be at Pioneer Park with the fifth graders from Central Elementary School slinging hot dogs for a Camp Colloqua fundraising.
1: There you go. You've been slinging wieners for a long time.
0: For at least 10 years,
1: Absolutely.
0: Since Ronan's been around.
1: Absolutely.
0: Yeah. He likes his hot dogs. What can I say?
1: Okay. You know? I don't have an out here. Can we just be done?
0: Such a great weekend, everyone.
1: Everybody.
3: You too.
0: All right.
1: Be peaceful.
0: Bye.
4: Dave, Alan, and Patrice in the morning. 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

0: There, it's Bill Davis. I'm serving up the Lunchtime Link every weekday at noon here on Cafe. I'm going to play three songs in a row, and all you have to do is figure out what link that they all have in common together to score yourself some scrumptious lunch.
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Not too late to sign up for the Ferndale Cancer Walk. 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

0: Cafe 104.1, I am Bill Davis. We put our boys on a bus this morning. Who are our boys? Well, you know, Lisa and I don't have kids, obviously. But we have three Bellingham Bells ball players. Let's see, KG, Rom, and Parker. And I believe that they've got a series with Wenatchee. Yeah, they're heading to take on the Apple Sox later on tonight. Yeah, we put them on a bus early this morning. And that means we get the entire weekend to ourselves. Now, I told you before, we don't have kids, but we've had kids all summer long. College kids, college baseball players. I got to tell you, and I love every one of them, but I'm kind of glad to have a weekend without them. And if you're a parent, you know what I'm talking about.
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Cafe 104.1, weather's looking pretty good. Yeah, about 80 degrees today and sunny. Let's have a look at what's going on this weekend. Make some summer fun plans, huh?

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Cafe 104.1. Like I was telling you, looks like a pretty good weekend. Yeah, today sunny, 81, 76, and partly sunny. Tomorrow, Sunday, it's kind of so-so. Looks like about a 60% chance of rain and a high of 74 to wrap up the weekend.

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Cafe 104.1. A good friend of the morning show, Bree Mueller. Well, her band's going to be performing tonight, 6 o'clock, Boulevard Park Concert Series. Where is that? That's on Bayview Drive. You know where it is. It overlooks Bellingham Bay. Yeah, it's a free concert, by the way.

0: Cafe 104.1. What do you say in less than a half an hour? We give away some pizza from Oven Wood Fired Pizza in historic Fairhaven. All about lunch. Yeah, the lunchtime link. Three songs in a row. That's what I play for you at straight up 12 noon. And you got to figure out what binds them together. The common bond. The link, so to speak. Could be the artist. Could be, you know, all the songs are from movies. You know, you kind of get the idea, don't you? Then you tell me at cafe.com and we choose randomly from all the correct entries we get. And we award you a lunch card. Good. At Oven Wood Fired Pizza in historic Fairhaven, where, by the way, you buy two pizzas, regular price. You get third one absolutely free. Three for the price of two. Can't beat that deal. Lunchtime link, 12 noon, right here on Cafe.
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2: A lot of people have been reaching out, like our 1,000th show is coming up. Our 4-year anniversary is coming up. And
3: we have our new video coming out, the documentary on the show.
2: I watched that video yesterday of our documentary, and I kept thinking you and Dave got better angles. And then I thought, maybe they have a better angle when they're having meals. And maybe they're not looking down at deep fried food and bad choices. Because, you know, watching sports is not helping.
4: You have to participate in the sports in order for it to help.
3: Well, my big takeaway was, you know, we made our own movies the last couple of years. Mm-hmm. And this time we had a pro do it. And you can really tell the difference.
2: See, I don't agree. I think it's two different categories.
3: Well, it is two different categories, that's for sure.
2: Ours was supposed to look like a comedy. 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

0: 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And that's really the objective. 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

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Seems we are totally silly with concerts happening later tonight. 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And the Burlington Summer Night Concert Series. 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Well, fine. Let's meet back then.

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1: America's most popular and delicious radio contest. Somebody's going to score some pizza from Oven Wood Fired Pizza in historic Fairhaven. Let's

Let's have a look back at the songs we played for you yesterday. Carrie Underwood, Before He Cheats. I love the lyrics of that song. Exile, Kiss You All Over, and Lady A, Lady Antebellum, Need You Now. Caitlin figured it out. Yes, she did. Caitlin in Bellingham, congratulations. All these songs were from what we call country crossover artists. They recorded on the country charts, but they also crossed over onto the pop charts as well. And it was today, 1866, Tennessee became the first Confederate state to be readmitted to the Union, crossed over. Do you catch my drift there? Okay. Anyway, congratulations, Caitlin. We got pizza for you at Oven Wood-Fired Pizza in historic Fairhaven. Three new songs, Concentrate on the Artists. Okay, let's finish strong. First up, Ricky Martin, Livin' Love.

Cafe 104.1. That's Santana, Rob Thomas, Smooth. Right before that, Ricky Martin, Living La Vida Loca. I told you, concentrate on the artist this time around. For the lunchtime link, we'll wrap it up with Mark Anthony and I Need to Know on Cafe.

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1: 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But wait a minute, isn't this...
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It happens tonight. 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

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Benson Boone's coming to see you a week from Tuesday night, Climate Pledge Arena. 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

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I was checking out Scotty's latest reel on our Facebook page. Insult somebody without cuss words, without swearing. I love it when we get on topics like this. Ellie says, son of a biscuit. Yeah, I like that. Cindy says, have the day you deserve. My favorite comes from Riley. I got to remember this one. Wisdom is chasing him, but he's very fast. And my favorite, I learned from somebody else here at the radio station, when somebody is just talking incessantly, they never get to the end of their story. That kind of sounds like me, doesn't it? I always say something like, does this train of thought have a caboose? Tell us an insult without swearing. 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

0: 50-pound pet pig. 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
1: This is this woman's best friend.
2: I know.
1: And again, does she have other family members? I'm concerned more about this woman than the pig, I mean, obviously. 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

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It's party, dance party coming up 5 o'clock this afternoon with Scotty Van Driver. The Retro Ride Home, best of the 80s and 90s like this from NXS. I love Need You Tonight. 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

0: Cafe 104.1. If you haven't already made some plans for the weekend, this sounds like a lot of fun. It's going to be happening at the Birch Bay Water Slides. You heard about this? The Battle of the Badges Barbecue. Yeah, it'll be going on 11 to 2. Like I said, Birch Bay Water Slides. 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
1: 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I'm Bill Davis. I'm a cat guy. You know, got Chana, our latest Maine Coon cat. Got her from the Whatcom Humane Society. 5 years old. And one of these days, I'll update you on the litter box issues we're still having there. But I love to say, hey, kitty, kitty, kitty, kitty. 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His name's Cisco. 6-month-old kitten. He seems to love Alan. You ought to check out his video. 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
6: A lot of people have been reaching out, like our 1,000th show is coming up, our 4-year anniversary is coming up. And
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6: 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And then I thought, maybe they have a better angle when they're having meals. 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Because, you know, watching sports is not helping.
8: You have to participate in the sports in order for it to help.
7: Well, my big takeaway was, you know, we made our own movies the last couple of years. 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

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You know, I was acting sad about the fact that this is the last hour you and I get to spend together today, but I just suddenly realized I'm going to be here tomorrow at 10, so, you know, it's really not that big a deal, is it?

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0: This is Heidi Person, Market President and General Manager of the Pacific Northwest Media Group, with a look at some good news in our community that we like to call the upside.
1: The Chuckanut 50K, one of the Pacific Northwest iconic trail ultra marathons, once again demonstrated that its community of runners is as committed to the trails as they are to racing them. 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That all goes towards investing in outdoor spaces and the organizations that work to maintain and protect them. Thanks to all the runners out there for creating this good news.
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0: 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I'm Bill Davis. We have moments, just moments left to spend together. Let's use them wisely, okay?
1: They say the holy water's watered down, and this town's lost its faith. Our colors will fade eventually, so if our time is running out, day after day, we'll make the mundane a masterpiece. Oh my, my, oh my, my love, I take one look at you, you're taking me.

0: Cafe 104.1. I'm Bill Davis. Getting ready to get out of here. Make way for Scotty Van Driver. By the way, I'm going to see you tomorrow morning at 10 a.m. We'll talk about all the fun stuff going on this weekend. Later this afternoon, during the happy hour request hour with Scotty Van Driver, that's from 4 until 5. Well, just about halfway through the hour. Yeah, about 4:30, 4:35 or so. When he takes caller number 10 at 360-676-5233, he plays your tune because, after all, it's a request hour, but even better, he hooks you up with a $25 gift card, good for Cafe Cash, at the Score Sports Bar and Grill, and that is downtown Ferndale, a happening hot spot. Scotty Van Driver, like I said, coming up around the corner here on Cafe.
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No doubt you've seen the photos and the video footage of that seaplane that crashed near Susha Island last night. The great news is everybody survived. Three passengers do remain in the hospital. Get the latest info on local news from My Bellingham Now, cafe.com.

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I'm Scotty Van Driver. Looking forward to seeing you tonight at the Ferndale Cancer Walk from 6 to 10 at the Centennial Riverwalk in Ferndale. You know, if you're doing the Pioneer Days in Ferndale, it's right there. Just take a few steps over and join us. And then tomorrow, so much going on too, from the Battle of the Badges barbecue at the Old Birch Bay Water Slides. You've got the Youth Arts Fest at Hillcrest Park in Mount Vernon. The weather is going to agree for the first half of the weekend with more sunshine and 74 tomorrow. Pretty good chance we'll see some rain on Sunday. 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

on Badger Road in Linden is almost done. The bad news is they do need to close a lane of traffic or two to finish that next week. Plus, some closures on the Division Street Bridge in Mount Vernon. 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

0: 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I'm Scotty Van Driver, sitting just this side of the Happy Hour Request Show, powered by the Score Sports Bar and Grill in Ferndale. 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couple of hours of independence doing what you wanted to do? My friends and I would usually stop at Tilt, the arcade, and then our second stop would be at Claire's Boutique. 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You're going to the mall with your friends when you're a kid on a Friday night. What's your first stop? 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
5: 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Northbound, you don't have any issues, 10 or 5 minutes or less at any of the crossings, but southbound, you've got close to an hour at the Peace Arch and Truck Crossing, 15 minutes in Linden, and nothing in Sumas. We've got more sunshine the rest of the way today and a great crystal clear sky tonight, low of 58. Partly sunny to start the day tomorrow, then we see the clouds move in the afternoon with rain pretty likely on Sunday, highs hovering in the low 70s. Everson is at 78 right now, Stanwood has 71, it's 70 in Bellingham.
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1: 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It's Friday night now. Just imagine minus 10, 15, 20, maybe 30 years. You're a kid again, and your mom just dropped you and your friends off at Bellis Fair Mall to spend the evening doing whatever you want. My first stop was Tilt. And then my second stop was where my mom worked at Claire's, so I could ask for another $5 or $10 and pay for my ticket to get into the movie that we originally went there to see. Lissy's stopping at Orange Julius. I forgot how good Orange Julius was. Lindsay is there too. Or Deb. I have a vague memory. I don't think I ever went in Deb, though. Where's the first place you're stopping as a kid at the mall on Friday night? Facebook.com/Cafe104.1.
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0: Sarah in White Rock on the Cafe 104.1 Happy Hour Request Show, powered by the Score Sports Bar and Grill on Main Street in downtown Ferndale. 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Mike in Birch Bay has heard us talking about the Pop 2000s tour coming to the Skagit next Friday, featuring LFO. It only makes sense.
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0: we're going to be booked out 3 to 4 weeks and they're not going to hear back from us. 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It is a source of pride for us to say that, hey, you know, if you call us, we can get you an AC unit installed within a week. Like, that is a huge, huge deal to the consumer. And it takes a lot of back-end work to make sure that the business model can handle that.
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1: 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Just imagine with me for a minute, because it's Friday. Fridays always feel great, but remember when you were a kid? Maybe you were probably, 13, 14, 15 years old. It's a Friday night. Your mom just dropped you and your friends off at the mall to hang out for a couple hours. I mean, for a lot of us, that was our first real sense of independence. Where's the first stop you're going? I'm going to Tilt to play some arcade games. They had WrestleFest, the arcade game I spent way too much money on. Eliza in Bellingham says, movie theater to get the tickets, then Mervyn's and Target to get a pretzel. Thomas in Victoria, food court all the way. Where's your first stop at the mall on a Friday night when you're a kid? Facebook.com/Cafe104.1.
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1: 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Northbound, everything's still looking great. 5, maybe 10 minutes. Southbound, you got 45 minutes to an hour at the Peace Arch and Truck Crossing, about 15 to 20 in Linden, and about 10 minutes in Sumas. Mostly clear tonight with a low 58. Then we start off with sunshine tomorrow. A slight chance for some rain later tomorrow afternoon and throughout the evening with a high 74. Rain pretty likely on Sunday with a high 70. Dang, that was the day I was going to mow the lawn this weekend. Blaine is sitting at 76 right now. Northgate has 73 in Bellingham, 69 with the last song on today's Happy Hour Request Show. 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Marie wanted to sing along to Neil Diamond on a Friday afternoon. Can't say no to that. Here's Sweet Caroline.